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That's Parker McCollum. It is called To Be Loved By You, one of his biggest songs early in his career. 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
1: And we are celebrating the fact that it's happening in Nashville, y'all. Not far from where Tay and I sit now. It's Nashville International Airport.
0: Right.
1: The airport code is BNA. It's the change is coming. It's going to be Dolly's airport.
0: Yeah.
1: Dolly Parton International.
0: Because there was, you know, people were signing a petition for it. But then they were like, well,

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1: Hey, it's Bobby Bones on Big 104.7. Tomorrow morning, 7 a.m., Lauren Elena is stopping by the studio. She will perform for us live, and we'll talk new music. Lauren Elena.

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1: 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You know, it's Monday, but celebrating 4 days. 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

0: 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And we're talking to Bailey Zimmerman, our special guest. Check in for Bailey right now, 1-877-367-4432. Hey, man, you, like a lot of artists, are learning on the go, right? And there's times that you're like, hey, I wasn't super proud of that, made a mistake here. But you've always owned up to it, and your fans seem to always have your back, right? Like, they're ride or die for their guy, BZ. How do you feel about that, and, like, what was your reaction to see that type of support?
1: Yeah, and that's the thing. I honestly, I just appreciate the accountability that I have now because everybody did have my back. It really gave me this sense of, like, okay, they're going to forgive you, but you can't sit in grace. You know, you can't just sit in it and, like, be like, oh, give me grace every time. You have to learn from your mistakes. So, you know, that's where I'm at now, learning. Definitely won't be doing that again. And just overall in life, I've been locking in, dude. I've been like, okay, I'm going to be 110% me every single show, every single day, and I'm going to start doing the right things and taking care of myself, and because I have so many people that are counting on me, and I can't let them down. Again, I'm not doing that. It felt awful. It was like the worst feeling ever, man. It was just the worst. And now I'm like, nope, I'm crushing every single thing I do because I have to prove to everybody that I'm freaking meant to be here, bro. I want to be here.
0: Yeah, we love that, man. Bailey Zimmerman hanging out.
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There's Aldean there. What's going on? My name is Wayne D. You can check in on the iHeartRadio app. Just tap the microphone button. Would love if you left us a message. Here's Blake Shelton. Ain't it

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1: And we're hanging with Bailey Zimmerman. Hey, man, obviously by now you've interacted with a ton of artists. But take us back to, like, the first time another artist showed some love for you or gave you some kind words or support. Who was it and how did you react?
2: So the first time I ever met Morgan Wallen was outside of Big Loud. And it was funny because I hadn't met Ernest or Hardy or any of them. I hadn't met nobody in town. And I was just going to write at Big Loud that day.
1: Yeah.
2: And I pulled up and I was walking in. And then Morgan came around the corner and he's like, I was like, oh, man, what's up, Morgan? He's like, dude, what's up, buddy? Da, da, da. Like, you're Bailey, right? And I'm like, yeah, yeah, I'm Bailey. And he's like, dude, you fall in love, that song. And I'm like, yeah, that's me. Holy cow. And he's like, dude, I've been jamming that song. And I could have, like, just melted, dude. I was like, oh my gosh, you've been listening to my music. Like, dude, I love your song, man. Da, da, da. I'm so da, da, da, happy for you. You know, keep crushing, buddy. And I was just like, oh my gosh, dude. My biggest hero just told me he's been jamming my single.
1: That's so cool, man. Hang with Bailey Zimmerman. More with him on the way. Sit tight.
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1: We are back in Vegas, coming up in just a few weeks here for the iHeartRadio Music Festival. Thanks to Capital One, you can be there too, representing country. It's every music genre, but two nights, one stage, repping country. Stella Lefty. We also got Lainey Wilson, Kenny Chesney. If you want to be there, just got to keep listening. Good luck. Hey, it's 9 o'clock.

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1: Need a reason to smile? Wayne, D, and Tay are hitting you in the feels.
2: All right, so this Air Force captain, she is running 2,977 miles, dedicating each mile to the people who died in the September 11th terrorist attacks. Her name is Hannah Brown. Now, she actually has a pretty interesting story. She was actually a toddler at the Pentagon. She was there at a Pentagon daycare when the building was struck that day. So she's it's pretty cool. So she's running, and every time she hits a mile, she says a victim's name out loud, all dedicating it to them. But her Run to Remember aims to keep their memories alive 25 years later. How incredible is that? That's her In the Feels.
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Pittsburgh's number one for new country. It's Big 104.7. Ella Langley with Morgan Wallen. It's called I Can't Love You Anymore. What's up? It's Wayne D. This new Kenny Chesney album is going to be so good. Matter of fact, we talk to him about it right here in the next couple of weeks. Kenny will be our special guest. This song from him is called Carry On.

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1: And we appreciate y'all hanging out. Instagram at Wayne Diatay as we're talking to Bailey Zimmerman, man. BZ, the first time we met you, CMA Awards, probably like 3 years ago. You seemed a little lost, didn't seem super confident. Talking to you now, it's like a totally different guy, man. How do you become more comfortable in the spot you're in?
2: Honestly, I think you just become more you. And I make music, and I'm me. And I can't be anybody else but me. If you love me, it's going to make it a lot easier for me and you to be friends, because I love everybody. But some people don't be liking my... I'm upbeat all the time. Some people don't like that, but that's okay, because if you don't like that, then you're probably not my energy either. Yeah. I'm an upbeat person. I want to have fun and be a little off the wall and just, I don't know, say whatever you want and have some fun. I don't know. So I would say I became more me, and I'm just like, I am who I am, and if you don't like that, then that sucks, because I wish you did, because I like to be friends with everybody. But yeah, at first you're just like, I think you're trying to be something that you think you should be, and then that gets really tiring, and then all of a sudden you're just like, okay, well, I gotta be me, guys, because I'm really tired of being not me.
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0: All right, so apparently Snoop Dogg is looking for one lucky person to taste ice cream for a living. Mm. He says he's going to pay them about $10,000 a month. I mean, how do I apply?
1: Hey, I've been paying $10,000 a month to eat ice
0: cream. Honestly.

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1: And we're talking to Bailey Zimmerman, our special guest. Check in for Bailey right now, 1-877-367-4432. Hey, man, you, like a lot of artists, are learning on the go, right? And there's times that you're like, hey, I wasn't super proud of that, made a mistake here. But you've always owned up to it, and your fans seem to always have your back, right? Like, they're ride or die for their guy, BZ. How do you feel about that? And, like, what was your reaction to see that type of support?
2: Yeah, and that's the thing. I honestly, I just appreciate the accountability that I have now because everybody did have my back. It really gave me this sense of like, okay, they're going to forgive you, but you can't sit in grace. You know, you can't just sit in it and like be like, oh, give me grace every time. You have to learn from your mistakes. So, you know, that's where I'm at now, learning. Definitely won't be doing that again. And just overall in life, I've been locking in, dude. I've been like, okay, I'm going to be 110% me every single show, every single day, and I'm going to start doing the right things and taking care of myself and because I have so many people that are counting on me, and I can't let them down. Again, I'm not doing that. It felt awful. It was like the worst feeling ever, man. It was just the worst, and now I'm like, nope, I'm crushing every single thing I do because I have to prove to everybody that I'm freaking meant to be here, bro. I want to be here.
1: 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Bailey Zimmerman hanging out.
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Big 104.7 Pittsburgh's number one for new country. And it's Wayne D. Thank you for letting us hang on a Monday night. Instagram is He's Wayne D. Love the new one from Ashley McBride. Here is What If We Don't. Check it out. Playing first here. This is-

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0: 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Chris Jansen got a new song. It's called Fight for a Girl. 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
1: 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It's presented by Capital One, and the lineup is stacked, man. Just added iHeart Country on the Verge artist Stella Lefty. 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
1: 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She will perform for us live, and we'll talk new music. Lauren Elena performing tomorrow morning on the Bobby Bones Show.

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1: Oh, good Lord. We'll dive in. Just a couple of minutes right now with the iHeart Country Roundup. Another

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1: All right, this past weekend, Kacey Musgraves kept it cool under fire, quite literally. So as she was performing in Boston on Saturday, a fire started above her head. Yeah, at her show, apparently from some like strays of pyro. I don't know what exactly it was, but she kept like glancing up at the small little blaze and she's like, oh, okay, yeah, that looks kind of bad. And then she went on to say she has way too much hairspray to be standing under that. Apparently the fire died out on its own after a couple minutes or so. All right, next, also another mishap on the stage, Tim McGraw. Apparently Thursday night he performed in Cincinnati and Tim became the latest member of the Fall on Your Butt on Stage club. Yeah, the singer stepped onto a small platform at the front of the stage to get a little closer to the crowd, making it through maybe like the first chorus of the song. But then, oops, yeah, he took a big old spill because apparently the boot that he was wearing got caught in a little hole. But he popped right back up, explained to the crowd that there was a hole there, and then he just finished the performance like a pro. All right, and last, it looks like we're not going to be seeing Ernest on the road for a while. Yeah, he took to his Instagram story to announce that he's stepping away for a while to prioritize himself and his health. And in doing so, he'll miss out on some future dates with Ella Langley on her Dandelion tour. He says he looks forward to coming back better, stronger, and he owes it to himself and those affected by his actions. Ernest is the latest artist who is prioritizing his personal well-being over career goals, following Justin Moore, Ella, and many others. That's your iHeart Country Roundup with Tay.
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8: Hey, it's Tuesday, everybody. Welcome to show number 1698. It's After Midnight. I'm your host, Granger Smith. I'm so glad you're with me. I've got some good news I want to read for you coming up, so hang tight for it. Keep the dial right here, too, because I got some Nashville news with Ann Hudson, the stories about your favorite stars out there in Nashville, and a whole plethora of good country music to play for you. Here we go. Tuesday starts right now. It's After Midnight.

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Hey, as your Tuesday gets rolling, I thought I could kick things off with some good news, hopefully put a smile on your face. Hang on for two songs and I'll share this story with you.

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1: Whether you're on the road, on the job, or you just can't sleep, Granger Smith is right here with you. Thanks for being a part of the After Midnight.

0: a story that'll make you smile. 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
1: In Logan, Australia, a postal worker named Gurspreet Sai went viral after security cameras caught him doing something small but incredibly kind. He noticed it started raining, so he pulled a homeowner's laundry off the line to keep it dry. It only took him a minute, but people all over the world praised him as being a laundry hero. Sai says that it's just part of who he is, and the homeowner hopes that the moment reminds others to look for little ways to help.
0: 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We want to hear your good news here on After Midnight. 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
1: So I got a topic next hour. 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Who does fall remind you of? 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

0: 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Ann Hudson coming in with the latest Nashville updates. And what do you have for us today?
1: Oh gosh, Granger, did you see this? Just days after Dolly Parton was laid to rest, Tennessee leaders are considering a massive change to one of Nashville's most recognizable landmarks. I'll tell you about that next in your Nashville news.

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0: news from Nashville's Music Row. It's Ann Hudson.
1: So Dolly Parton was laid to rest Friday during a private burial attended only by her immediate family. And now momentum is growing to rename Nashville's International Airport in her honor. I love this idea. I know the governor and the Nashville mayor both support it. Plus there's like over 200,000 signatures supporting it. But the critics think it'll cost about $10 million to change the name. And they're thinking that money would be best go to Dolly's Imagination Library. But the airport authority is going to discuss the proposal on September 17th. So we will see. Aw, Tim McGraw joined the Fall on Your Butt while performing live. Long list of artists. I mean, it's bound to happen, right? He was performing at Like It 11 in Cincinnati when he stepped backward onto a slightly elevated part of the stage, caught the heel of his boot, and fell flat on his back. He obviously quickly popped up, pointed to the stage, and explained, there's a hole there. But obviously finished the song without incident and even was so funny to post it on his Instagram. He like literally posted the fall itself. So you can either see it on his Instagram or at aftermidnight.com.
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7: Welcome to Tuesday, everybody. It's After Midnight. I'm your host, Granger Smith. So glad you're with me. Hey, I've got this question. Who does fall remind you of? Is there a person that fall, the season, reminds you of? Call me with this. 866-607-8383. I've also got old Earl Dibbles Jr., the country boy with the dumb criminal story, and a whole bunch of good country music. Hang tight, hour number two, whatever the reason you're up late or up early right now, I'm glad you're with me. We're after midnight.

Pittsburgh's number one for new country, Big 104.7. Who does fall remind you of? Who pops in your head when I say that? We'll talk about this in two songs. Call me 866-607-8383.

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1: Okay, asking this question, who does fall remind you of? The change of seasons, each one of them, brings with it memories that point to people, if you think about that. Who is that for you with fall? 866-607-8383.
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1: 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You know, that's her name. Of course, that reminds me of her. 866-607-8383. What you got?
3: Fall reminds me of my mom. She used to start baking and doing everything, preparing for Christmas and Thanksgiving and everything else.
1: Yeah, that's a beautiful thing. Fall reminds us of people. Just like summer does, spring does, winter does. But fall's an interesting one because of what it carries with it. Who you got? 866-607-8383. Who does fall remind you of?
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1: 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And Granger Smith is the voice that keeps the night going strong. 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
1: I'm Earl Dibbles Jr. I'm a country boy. I'm an honest boy, too, and crime don't pay. I got a story to prove it. There's a United Airlines flight attendant that's been charged with stealing the identity of a 4-year-old Atlanta boy who died in a car crash all back in 1979. Ricardo Cesar Guadas is now accused of overstaying his tourist visa and getting a Social Security card in the boy's name. He used it to get an American passport. Yeah, he was caught after he applied to renew his passport for the 7th time, and his fingerprints matched up with them old Brazilian records. That fella's dumb.
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9: Hey, thanks for starting your Tuesday here with me on After Midnight, y'all. What's up? I'm Granger Smith, your host. I have some things that went down on this day in history I want to talk about coming up, plus some Nashville news with Ann Hudson. She's going to talk about her favorite stars out there in Nashville and what they're up to. All of this here early on a Tuesday. I'm glad you're with me. Keep that station here.

Big 104.7, Pittsburgh's number one for new country. Today was the day that World War II started. Do you know why? Hang on, and I'll share that, plus some other things that went down on this day in history coming up in two songs.

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0: loves talking about history, and he's even got the diploma to prove it. It's time for This Day in History on After Midnight with Granger Smith.
1: On this day, September the 1st, 1807, Aaron Burr was acquitted of treason. 1850, P.T. Barnum brought European opera star Jenny Lind to New York. 1939, World War II started when Hitler invaded Poland. 1972, Bobby Fischer became the first American to win the World Chess Championship. 1985, the wreckage of the Titanic was discovered. 1998, federal legislation made airbags in a car mandatory. Some famous birthdays include TV host Dr. Phil, pop singer Gloria Estefan, country singer Conway Twitty, and actress Lily Tomlin. Those are just a few things that went down on this day in history.
0: Thanks for staying up all night here on After Midnight with Granger Smith.
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24: 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You're locked in to After Midnight with Granger Smith.

Pittsburgh's number one for new country, Big 104.7. I brought this up last hour. Who does fall remind you of? 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
1: Hey, good morning. Just wanted to tell you why I got up this morning, and it's because I hadn't been asleep all night long. So, let's start this day off right. Here we go. Good morning, America.
0: Well, thank you so much. I'm glad after midnight is a part of your morning.

0: Big 104.7, Pittsburgh's number one for new country. Next up, Ann Hudson joining us to dish out some Nashville news. Ann, what's on deck?
1: Oh my gosh, Granger, did you see what happened to Kacey Musgraves? She had to make a split-second decision when she looked up during her concert and realized that she might be standing in the worst possible place. I'll explain what happened coming up in your Nashville news next.

0: Here's what's new in Nashville. Here's Ann Hudson.
1: So Kacey Musgraves proves she's super cool under fire, like literally. During her Boston show, a small fire, apparently caused by stray pyrotechnics, broke out above her on stage. She like looked up and joked, "I have way too much hairspray to be standing under that," before she just calmly moved to another part of the stage and continued the show. She even worked the fire into another joke as it reportedly burned itself out after about 3 minutes. But gosh, that's scary. Aw, Tim McGraw joined the Fall on Your Butt while performing live. Long list of artists. I mean, it's bound to happen, right? He was performing at Like It, I Love It in Cincinnati when he stepped backward onto a slightly elevated part of the stage, caught the heel of his boot, and fell flat on his back. He obviously quickly popped up, pointed to the stage, and explained, "There's a hole there." But obviously finished the song without incident and even was so funny to post it on his Instagram. He like literally posted the fall itself. So you can either see it on his Instagram or at aftermidnight.com.
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9: Third Shifters, happy September. Thank you for carrying us into a brand new month. Granger Smith here, your host of After Midnight. I've got this question. Where do you stand on the whole electric car thing? You got to admit, they're getting way more popular now. Is this something you're accepting? Is this something you're all in? Is this something you're never going back to combustion engine again? Or are you a holdout that says, I ain't never going? What are your thoughts? 866-607-8383. I've also got Earl Dibbles Jr., the country boy. We know where he stands on this. He's got a dumb criminal story to tell us. It's After Midnight. Hour number 4 starts now.

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1: 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It's the best time for country music, reflection, and connection. 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
1: Asking this question, are electric cars for you? We could say it that way. Do you like electric cars? Is this something that you're going to invest in? Are you excited about this? Are you like, no, I'm never going that way? 866-607-8383.
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1: I'm Earl Dibbles Jr. I'm a country boy. I'm an honest boy, too, and crime don't pay. I got a story to prove it. There's a United Airlines flight attendant that's been charged with stealing the identity of a 4-year-old Atlanta boy who died in a car crash all back in 1979. Ricardo Cesar Guadas is now accused of overstaying his tourist visa and getting a Social Security card in the boy's name. He used it to get an American passport. Yeah, he was caught after he applied to renew his passport for the 7th time, and his fingerprints matched up with them old Brazilian records. That fella's dumb.
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0: 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All right, going to the phone lines here. 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Where do you stand with electric cars? 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
8: Tuesday, early risers. What's up? Welcome to After Midnight with me, Granger Smith. I'm your host. I've got some good news I want to read for y'all coming up. Put a smile on your face, hopefully. Plus some Nashville news with Ann Hudson. She's coming in to talk about your favorite stars out there in Nashville and catch you up with their news. Hang tight for all of this early on a Tuesday. We are After Midnight.

Pittsburgh's number one for new country, Big 104.7. Hey, as your Tuesday gets rolling, I thought I could kick things off with some good news, hopefully put a smile on your face. Hang on for two songs and I'll share this story with you.

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1: In Logan, Australia, a postal worker named Gurspreet Sai went viral after security cameras caught him doing something small but incredibly kind. He noticed it started raining, so he pulled a homeowner's laundry off the line to keep it dry. It only took him a minute, but people all over the world praised him as being a laundry hero. Sai says that it's just part of who he is, and the homeowner hopes that the moment reminds others to look for little ways to help.
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1: 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Where do you stand with electric cars? 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

0: See, Denver, Colorado, working the third shift till 5 in the morning, doing security. I'm doing the best I do in life and enjoying work and having a good night listening to some good old country music from 106.7 The Bull. Thank you for all you do, sir. Have a great morning and a great week. Thank you.
1: Thank you so much, bro. I appreciate you.

0: 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Ann Hudson coming in with the latest Nashville updates. And what do you have for us today?
1: Oh, gosh. Granger, did you see this? Just days after Dolly Parton was laid to rest, Tennessee leaders are considering a massive change to one of Nashville's most recognizable landmarks. I'll tell you about that next in your Nashville news. Someday.

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1: Late Night Country just hits different. And Granger is bringing the soundtrack to your overnight. Thanks for being a part of the After Midnight family.

0: news from Nashville's Music Row. It's Ann Hudson.
1: So Dolly Parton was laid to rest Friday during a private burial attended only by her immediate family. And now momentum is growing to rename Nashville's International Airport in her honor. I love this idea. I know the governor and the Nashville mayor both support it. Plus there's like over 200,000 signatures supporting it. But the critics think it'll cost about $10 million to change the name. And they're thinking that money would be best go to Dolly's Imagination Library. But the airport authority is going to discuss the proposal on September 17th. So we will see. Aw, Tim McGraw joined the Fall on Your Butt while performing live. Long list of artists. I mean, it's bound to happen, right? He was performing a Like It, I Love It in Cincinnati when he stepped backward onto a slightly elevated part of the stage, caught the heel of his boot, and fell flat on his back. He obviously quickly popped up, pointed to the stage, and explained, there's a hole there. But obviously finished the song without incident and even was so funny to post it on his Instagram. He like literally posted the fall itself. So you can either see it on his Instagram or at aftermidnight.com.
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day, Potts Farm was a place to go. Load a truck up, hit the dirt road. Jumped the barbed wire, spread the word. Light the bonfire and call the girls. King in the can and the Marlboro man. Jack and Jim were a few good men. Where you learn how to kiss and cuss and fight too. Better watch out for the boys in blue. And all this small town, he said, she said. Ain't it funny how rumors spread? Like I know something y'all don't know. Man, that talk is getting old. You better mind your business, man. Watch your mouth. Before I have to knock that loud mouth out. I'm tired of talking, man. Y'all ain't listening. Them old

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1: Hey, thanks for sharing your Tuesday here with me on After Midnight, y'all. 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I'm Granger Smith, coming to y'all from the Yee Yee Farm in Central Texas. 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Thanks for hanging out. It's 9 o'clock.

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10: 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Welcome, y'all. I'm Granger Smith. I'm your host. I'm going to talk about some things that went down on this day in history coming up this hour, plus some Nashville news with Ann Hudson. She's the one going to keep you informed about all your favorite stars out there in Nashville. Hang tight for all of this on our final hour. We are After Midnight.

Big 104.7, Pittsburgh's number one for new country. Today was the day that World War II started. Do you know why? Hang on, and I'll share that, plus some other things that went down on this day in history coming up in two songs.

0: loves talking about history, and he's even got the diploma to prove it. 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
1: On this day, September the 1st, 1807, Aaron Burr was acquitted of treason. 1850, P.T. Barnum brought European opera star Jenny Lind to New York. 1939, World War II started when Hitler invaded Poland. 1972, Bobby Fischer became the first American to win the World Chess Championship. 1985, the wreckage of the Titanic was discovered. 1998, federal legislation made airbags in a car mandatory. Some famous birthdays include TV host Dr. Phil, pop singer Gloria Estefan, country singer Conway Twitty, and actress Lily Tomlin. Those are just a few things that went down on this day in history.
0: Thanks for staying up all night here on After Midnight with Granger Smith.
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1: Hey, Granger. I don't usually get up this early, but I am doing bird work today. I'm a wildlife researcher, so you got to be up with the birds. I'm calling from Fort Collins, Colorado, and it was an awesome surprise to hear your voice on the radio this morning. My husband actually proposed to me on stage at your concert about 5 years ago, and we love you. We love your music, and thanks for what you do. Thanks, Granger.
0: Ah, thank you so much for that. Thank you for listening tonight. I love you.

0: 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Next up, Ann Hudson joining us to dish out some Nashville news. Ann, what's on deck?
1: Oh my gosh, Granger, did you see what happened to Kacey Musgraves? She had to make a split-second decision when she looked up during her concert and realized that she might be standing in the worst possible place. I'll explain what happened coming up in your Nashville news next.

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1: We're more than just a country radio show. We're a late night family. And Granger Smith is the voice that keeps the night going strong. 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

0: Here's what's new in Nashville. Here's Ann Hudson.
1: So Kacey Musgraves proved she's super cool under fire, like literally. During her Boston show, a small fire, apparently caused by stray prototechnics, broke out above her on stage. She like looked up and joked, "I have way too much hairspray to be standing under that," before she just calmly moved to another part of the stage and continued the show. She even worked the fire into another joke as it reportedly burned itself out after about 3 minutes. But gosh, that's scary. Aw, Tim McGraw joined the Fall on Your Butt while performing live. Long list of artists. I mean, it's bound to happen, right? He was performing at Like It, I Love It in Cincinnati when he stepped backward onto a slightly elevated part of the stage, caught the heel of his boot, and fell flat on his back. He obviously quickly popped up, pointed to the stage, and explained, "There's a hole there." But obviously finished the song without incident, and even was so funny to post it on his Instagram. He like literally posted the fall itself, so you can either see it on his Instagram or at aftermidnight.com.
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2: 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Morning, studio.
3: Morning.
2: All right, we got a heck of a show. Today's the first, which is crazy. It is September 1st. Wake up, wake up, wake up. It's the first of the month. We're going to play the famous first game. All these things happen the first of something. So we'll get to that. Also, we got a husband and a wife fighting about sharing their iPhone location. Lauren Elena is going to stop by and perform. We're big Lauren Elena fans. We got a big show. We're glad everybody's here. All right, let's get started now. Here we go.

0: Bobby Bones Show. Today is September 1st, which is crazy. We're going to play Famous First. For example, who became the first person to walk on the moon in 1969?
1: Neil Armstrong.
0: Good job. Everybody's got it, right?
2: Yep.
0: Okay, Amy, you're first. Which character is generally considered the first modern superhero, debuting in Action Comics number 1 in 1938?
2: I don't know who the first superhero was. Okay, let me think. Is it Superman?
0: If you miss it, you're out, but you're not going to lose a scholarship or anything.
2: I know, so but don't I don't want to be out.
0: That invested.
2: But I don't want to be out. To me, there's Spider-Man, Superman, Batman. Those are the early ones. But I feel like Superman is probably...
0: Which character is considered the first modern superhero? Action Comics 1, 1938.
2: I don't know what Action Comics 1 is. Superman.
0: Is that your answer?
2: Yes.
0: That's correct.
2: Thank you.
0: Lunchbox, what was the first mammal to be cloned in 1996?
1: I don't even know what a mammal is.
0: God. Okay. What was the first animal to be cloned in 1996?
3: Yeah. That would be a mammal.
1: Thank you.
0: Well, not all.
2: Not all.
3: No, I'm saying
2: but
3: like that.
2: You could refer to it as an animal.
1: First thing that pops in my head, man, I'm going to go with it.
0: Superman.
1: No, he wasn't cloned.
2: He wasn't cloned.
1: I think they did that at A&M, man. And I'm going to go with a sheep.
0: The animal's name was Dolly, and it was a sheep.
3: Yeah. Oh, good job.
1: Yes.
0: Eddie.
3: These are hard.
0: Yeah.
1: Yeah, they really are.
0: The first battle of Bull Run was the first battle in what U.S. war?
3: The battle of Bull Run?
0: Yeah, the first battle of Bull Run was the first battle in what U.S. war?
3: Man, I'm just going to say the Civil War because it just sounds like something that would be older. And you're not going to do the American Indian War, right? Oh, my gosh. That could be the American Indian War. You know what? I'm changing my answer. American Indian War. Bull Run.
0: The answer is Civil War.
1: God!
0: Okay. Do you mean like the French and Indian War? What do you mean? There's not.
3: Isn't
0: I don't
3: there
0: think
3: an American Indian War.
0: I don't think there's. That was called white people come over and kill all Native Americans, sadly, and take their land.
3: Absolutely, but that wasn't called the American.
0: I don't think there's an official American Indian War.
3: So civil. So where was this Civil War fight?
2: The Bull.
1: Bull Run.
3: Bull Run. That would make sense.
0: Would you make sure there's no official American Indian War that I'm not familiar with? Eddie's out.
3: Terrible.
0: You had it. There are many American Indian wars. There's the American Frontier War. There are other Indian wars, but there's not a war.
3: There's no Bull Run in there?
0: Not in that one.
3: No.
1: Ah, Bull Run, man.
3: Got me.
0: You're out. No, you had it. First instinct, guys. First instinct, remember?
1: Yeah. It was tough.
0: Amy, what was the first song that I danced to on season 27 of Dancing with the Stars?
1: Ha! Good luck!
2: You were wearing red. I wish you were saying, what was the first color of my outfit?
0: What was the first song I danced to on season 27?
2: You were wearing red, weren't you? Blink twice if you were wearing red.
0: That does not factor into the question.
2: No, that helps me with the song.
0: It doesn't.
2: I don't remember. Were you doing the jitterbug? The cha-cha-cha?
3: He can't answer that question.
0: Your answer is?
2: You are the one that I want. You are the one I want.
0: So, incorrect. The first episode, they make you dance to something that's kind of close to home. Close to where you are, what you're doing now.
2: Yeah.
0: And it had Broadway, Nashville. The whole set was Broadway, Nashville.
2: And you were wearing red?
0: Yes, I was wearing
3: stuck
0: red,
3: on the red.
0: That doesn't matter. Doesn't help. I just picked that.
2: Well, I was hoping it might help me with the song, but I didn't have confirmation.
0: You know what?
3: I know
2: it. Oh, it's something. Oh, that's a night that the lights went out in Georgia.
0: That'd be a weird song to dance to.
1: Yeah, that's not really Georgia.
2: It's country. Yeah. It's country.
0: It's a country song from the 90s.
2: Oh, Chattahoochee.
0: Nah.
2: Oh,
0: Eddie?
3: It's Trouble.
0: Yeah,
2: T.R.U. Bailey.
0: Travis Tritt.
2: Yeah, you're right. Okay, see? It was close.
0: No. You said you're the one that I want, and then you said jitterbug, and then you said...
1: Cha-cha-cha.
2: But you were wearing red.
0: Yeah. Lunchbox for the win.
1: Oh, man. First one of the month.
0: I think you'll get this one.
2: Unless he misses it.
0: I think he gets this one, though. I think you'll think he won't get it, but I think he gets this
1: one. Oh, boy, that's a lot of pressure.
0: What band became the first ever artist played on MTV with Video Killed the Radio Star?
1: Oh!
3: Yeah, he won't get it.
0: I think he might.
2: He will. He
1: I thought you were going to ask me the name of the song.
0: What band became the first ever artist played on MTV with Video Killed the Radio Star? How would you think I was going to ask you the song when the first two words were which band?
1: I don't know.
3: Good point.
1: Good point. See, because let me talk this out. I know it's not Devo because Devo is Whip It. I don't know what. Bungles? Oh my gosh. Video Killed the Radio Star. Gosh.
0: Answer?
1: The Bungles.
0: The Buggles.
3: Wow. Dude, you were so close.
2: Say it again. Sure. Enunciate.
0: The Buggles.
2: And he said the
0: Bungles.
1: Oh my gosh.
0: So Amy and Eddie are back. Or excuse, sorry. Amy and Lunchbox are back in.
1: I went with my first instinct.
0: I'll ask three questions. I just need you to buzz in whenever you know the answer.
1: That was tough.
0: Here we go. What classic TV show became the first American TV show ever to actually show a toilet?
2: Amy. Brady Bunch.
0: Incorrect.
2: What?
0: To show a toilet on screen in 1957.
1: Lunchbox.
0: Lunchbox.
1: MASH.
0: Leave It to Beaver.
2: Oh, yeah. Is that family. Close.
0: Next up. What Steven Spielberg movie?
1: Lunchbox.
0: In famous first. Go ahead.
1: Titanic.
0: Incorrect. Didn't do Titanic. That's James Cameron. What Steven Spielberg movie, Amy, became the first ever summer blockbuster in 1975 after it was the first to surpass $100 million at the box office?
2: Jaws.
0: Correct.
3: Wow, Amy.
1: She didn't ring in.
2: Amy.
0: She's by herself. Okay. Okay, Amy, if you get this or if no one gets it, you win.
1: Crap.
0: Lunchbox has to get this. What 1937 Disney movie became the first full-length animated feature film?
2: Amy.
0: Amy.
2: Snow White.
0: Correct.
3: Dang.
1: I have no idea.
0: And there, first game in September, famous first, your winner, Amy.
4: 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All right. 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
0: We have a listener whose wife really wants them to share their locations on the phone. And this listener's like, it feels so controlling. We'll talk about that. Everybody's got a parenting tip for me as well. We'll do that. Lauren Elena is coming up in studio, so we'll talk to her. So, big show. Back in a second.
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0: Hello, Bobby Bones. My wife wants us to share our phone locations all the time. I have nothing to hide, but it also feels a little controlling. Is this normal now, or am I making too big of a deal out of it? Signed, tracked and confused. I can understand that if you've never been tracked, how weird it is to be tracked at first, especially if you've done nothing wrong to deem being trackable. So the first time that my wife was like, hey, we should like put each other's finds on. She wasn't like, I need to track you. She's like, let's just make sure. Because most of it too, I think she just wanted me to know where she was too.
1: Yeah.
0: I was like, whoa. What are you trying to find out where I am all the time? I got very defensive. She wasn't even saying I need to track you. She was like, we should do our find mys so we know. Whoa. What are you trying to, why are you always wondering where? It's no big deal. I'm telling you, I haven't thought about it twice since then, 3 years or so ago. And it's so helpful to know how far away she is. So I can clean up real quick or something. Sometimes you're just doing stuff at home, playing video games. Like, oh, got to shut it down. Got to get down, act like I'm doing.
2: Got 5 minutes.
0: Or grab the vacuum with a minute left before she's there just to act like you're doing some house cleaning stuff. You can use this to your advantage.
2: Yeah.
0: And if you have nothing to hide, I say go for it if she wants it, because it's, you're going to create a problem for yourself. If you have nothing to hide, you're going to create a problem for yourself.
1: And
0: I get it.
1: And to answer the question of, is this just normal now? I do think it is more normal.
0: Let's check.
1: And more normal. Oh, get.
0: No, you don't got a dude.
1: Yeah, but I guess what?
0: What?
1: I still have his location.
0: Your ex-boyfriend or husband?
1: Ex-husband.
2: Oh, that's weird.
3: Wow, that is strange.
1: Sorry. Whoa. Ex-boyfriend.
3: Oh, still weird. Okay. Still weird.
1: Ex-husband would be weird, but I can sometimes track him through when I track my kids. But
0: he's like, I can track him when I drive by his house late at night to see if his car's there.
1: But I realized on Life 360, I still am on my ex-boyfriend's family plan, and I realized that when they flew out the other day, and sometimes Life 360 will send you a notification that'll be like, phew, plane just landed at BNA, and it was their whole family, and I was like, oh, interesting.
0: I wonder where they've been.
2: She texts them, welcome back, guys.
0: Welcome back to Nashville.
1: I just pulled him up right now. It looks like he's at work.
2: Oh, good.
0: He doesn't know that they're still on
2: That's
0: the final.
2: That's terrible.
3: Oh, no.
0: Eddie?
2: Yeah. Oh, yeah. We're on a Life 360 plan. And I'm like you, dude. I love knowing where she is. I don't have to text her and be like, hey, did you leave the house yet? You know, or like me, like if I left work, she knows I'm leaving work. I should be home in like, you know, 20 minutes. So it's helpful. But at first, you're right. It's weird.
0: Yeah, because it feels like they're accusing you of something.
2: Like, you don't trust me?
0: Yeah. And in the end, you can use it way to your advantage.
1: Like, it helps when you've got the partner, like if your kids are on there too. It's just like the whole family, like Eddie was saying, just put everybody on there. So that makes sense. But yeah, if you don't have kids, then it is a little more like you just want to know where they are.
0: Now Amy's starting to fit. Lunchbox?
3: No, we don't track. I would never let my wife track me. I don't track her. I trust her 100%. She trusts me. I don't need to know where
2: it's
3: she is.
2: It's not trust.
3: No, it is.
0: It's literally nothing about trust.
3: There is no need for me to know where my wife is every minute of the day.
0: Sometimes
3: it's crazy.
0: My wife will see me leaving and she'll go, hey, I saw you leaving. I'll have lunch ready for you when you get home.
2: Exactly. Yes.
0: Like right when you're, because she can just time that out.
1: That's
2: Lunchbox,
1: awesome.
2: Do you text your wife like, hey, have you left yet? Like if you're meeting somewhere.
3: No, I'll call her and be like, hey, I'm headed to this spot. Are you on your way?
2: Right. You wouldn't have to do that.
0: Well, maybe you would. But regardless, if you did nothing wrong, she's not accusing you of anything. And also, there are 17 ways you can use it to your advantage to do things wrong and not get caught.
1: Look at the pros of the...
0: Yeah, you can do things wrong and not get caught. Play video games. You can do
2: act
0: all
2: like you're cleaning the house.
0: Yes, do all kinds of stuff. Just do it, dude. If you're good, just do it. All right, there you go. Close it up.

0: Thanks for having us on in Greensburg this morning on Big 104.7. I'm anxious to hear this. Everybody has a parenting tip to pass along to me. All right, let's go. Eddie, you want
1: to
0: go first?
1: Sure, I'd love to.
0: Go ahead.
1: I think before anything happens, and you could do it today, you can do it this week, whatever, you need to send an email to the Tooth Fairy and communicate with the Tooth Fairy early on what the price of a tooth is going to be. Because it
0: has that created some stat in your relationship?
1: I think there has been times when the Tooth Fairy wasn't communicated to and gave an amount that was ridiculous.
0: That's why I'm choosing my words carefully.
1: Right? Okay. And then it became a problem later because the Tooth Fairy is not going to go back on the amount. It's only going to go up from that amount. So I would think you nip it in the bud now, send the email to the Tooth Fairy as soon as possible, and establish the price of a tooth. That's my advice.
2: Not bad.
0: Okay.
1: Good luck.
0: Okay. Do you have her address?
1: Oh yeah. I'll forward it to you.
0: Because Tooth Fairy's a girl, right?
1: Yeah, for sure.
0: Because every fairy's a girl.
2: No, The Rock is a man.
1: No, that's a movie. That's Hollywood.
0: Fair enough.
3: Yes.
0: What about Tinkerbell? Girl or boy?
1: Girl.
0: Okay, so every fairy's a girl.
2: I think there are boy fairies. Y'all are being sexist.
1: Do you know the email address doesn't say?
0: I just always thought the Tooth Fairy was a girl.
2: Mine was always a boy.
3: Oh, That's weird. Mine was a girl.
1: Mine was a girl.
0: I just assumed all fairies are girls.
2: Huh.
0: Like a fairy princess.
2: Well, you know what, assuming.
0: I never heard about a fairy prince.
1: Well.
0: Amy, what advice do you have for me?
2: When you need to get your child's full attention, just turn off the Wi-Fi.
1: Dang, that's a good one, Amy. That'll get them.
2: And now there's even more tied to Wi-Fi these days with streaming is how you watch most things or video games. It's not just like on their tablets or whatever. But
0: at what age do I need to implement this?
2: I feel like at whatever age you start introducing Billy to technology.
1: Yeah, I would say
2: ASAP. It's one you can keep in your back pocket.
0: Okay, so email the Tooth Fairy.
1: First thing.
0: But I have to do that before I shut the Wi-Fi down.
1: or else they will not go through.
0: Okay.
2: Although you shut the Wi-Fi down, it's temporary. It's just something that you use as a tactic.
0: Got it.
2: To like smoke them out.
1: And don't tell them to smoke. And don't tell them where the Wi-Fi is.
0: Like the box.
1: Yeah, they'll never ask, but don't tell them.
0: Okay. Lunchbugs.
3: Never teach your kid how to read the speed limit or the speedometer. Because then all you hear is, Dad, you're speeding. Dad, it says 45. Dad, you're going 47. It is the most annoying thing in the world. Awful mistake. Terrible.
0: So don't show them where it... More so than don't teach them how to read that. Don't show them where it is.
3: Correct.
0: Got it.
2: Or what it means.
3: Yeah, they see the sign on the side of the road, and then they can read it on your car, and they're like, oh, Dad, that said 45. Yours says 47.
0: Feels like this one's very personal.
3: That's all they do. It's all they do, and all three of them do it, and it's just they think it's so funny. It's really annoying.
1: Are you speeding a bunch?
3: 47, and then you got to explain to them, well, there's a grace. You can go, like, five over, and it's okay.
0: Got it. Okay, so Tooth Fairy, Wi-Fi, no speed limits. Scuba Steve, do you have any advice as a parent you'd like to pass along to me?
4: I guess mine was mostly about like when you're buying products. So I don't know if you're still at this point where it feels like you buy something to buy something else to fix the problem that for the first problem.
0: I need you to break that down for me.
4: So like, for example, like in my wife's culture, they don't do baby wipes.
0: And by culture, you mean?
4: The Filipino lifestyle. And maybe it's other people, Asian cultures in general. They don't do baby wipes because baby wipes cause diaper rash. And to fix diaper rash, you have to buy diaper cream. But you never have diaper rash if you never used the diaper baby wipes. So we don't use diaper wipes. We just did sink. So whenever our kid would go number two or number one, we straddle them over the sink, turn it on, and I hold their legs underneath the water and rinse them off. But they never, ever, ever had diaper rash. Ever.
3: Okay. What? Even at the store, you would just do the sink?
4: We go to the family bathroom.
1: No, that's disgusting.
4: We go to the sink, turn it on, and rinse them off.
3: No.
0: How do you guys feel about that?
3: That's disgusting. Like it. Absolutely.
4: It's not disgusting. They don't have diaper rash. I don't want my baby.
1: That's good for you. Bad for all of us.
3: Yeah. That's great. Now I have poop all over my hand.
4: You don't even wash your hands. So it doesn't matter.
0: So what is your advice then? Because I got lost in the actual advice.
4: My advice is, in general, you'll look at things that have problems, but look at the root. Because usually whatever you're using is causing the problem to then buy something else to fix the problem. But if you'd never use the first product, you never have the problem in the first place. Mostly go natural on a lot of things.
0: Okay, so it all boils down to go natural on everything?
4: Yeah.
0: It's kind of gross to put a baby in a public sink, right? Watch poop off the baby. Listen, I ain't shaming.
2: Is this like splattering?
0: I'm not shaming, Scuba. Ugh. I'm just curious.
4: Well, like at home, you'd use a cup, like a tabo, a cup, and a cup would rinse them off. But at a public place, you just put them underneath the sink.
0: Okay. Oh, my gosh. I've written three of these down to keep. Scuba, also, thank you.

0: tell me something good.
1: This woman just wanted teachers to have some money, so they didn't get a raise, really. So she was going to help out. I mean, it's the story's much crazier than that. But I want to tell it to you next. I want to celebrate our teachers. It's in Tell Me Something Good. That segment next. Bobby Bones Show. 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
3: Whoa. $1 million personal donation. 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She gave each of the district's 100 teachers a check for $9,100. 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
3: That's crazy.
5: Dang.
3: Teachers say the unexpected money will help with expenses for themselves and their families. 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From KRON 4, Cron 4. Yeah, she gave $1 million. Every teacher got $9,100.
5: That's amazing.
3: Just a check out of nowhere.
5: Even the bad teachers.
6: Yeah, that's true.
3: You know what? Interesting. That's where your mind goes.
5: Even the ones that aren't very good.
6: Yeah, the lazy ones.
5: That's cool, man.
3: Should they got less?
5: No. It's an even split.
3: Yeah.
5: Everyone's fair.
3: Yeah. I not one part of me thought bad teachers are good teachers.
5: Well, my thought process was, you know, like when you gift a teacher something, you're like, oh, you know, they're such a good teacher. Let's get them a gift, end of school year gift or whatever. But the bad ones, I'm sure sometimes they're like, I'm not getting them anything.
3: Well, great story. That's what it's all about.
0: That was Tell Me Something Good.

0: This story comes to us from Key West, Florida. A 40-year-old man got pulled over for speeding. The police officer walks up to the vehicle, says, "Excuse me, sir. Do you know why I pulled you over today?" "Probably because I've been drinking, officer." "Oh, well, no, actually, I pulled you over speeding, but why don't you step out of the car?" And he got a DUI.
1: Damn, they got him.
2: Oh, no, man.
1: Why did he do that?
2: He was drinking. That's why he did it, too. It's not just what he was doing. That's why he said that. Dang, got him.
0: I'm Lunchbox. That's your Bonehead Story of the Day.
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2: One of our favorite guests is coming in studio next. 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
4: Bobby Bones.
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1: In case you didn't know.
2: All right, Lauren Elena got a new album out today. She has songs that you would know, like Road Less Traveled. She did What Ifs with Kane Brown. All My Exes, big song for her on this record here. Hit that one. Here she is. New album, Stages, out now. Here is Lauren Elena.
0: On the Bobby Bones Show now.
3: Lauren Elena.
2: Lauren, welcome back to the show.
4: Thank you.
2: We're celebrating today. You have a new album out.
4: Yes, Stages.
2: Is that, it's exciting?
4: It's very exciting. It's been like 4 or 5 years since I put an
2: really?
4: Album out. So yeah, I didn't know if this day would come. No, I knew it would come, but I'm just glad it's here.
2: So you have, are there like 17 songs?
4: Mm-hmm.
2: That's a lot of songs.
4: It is a lot of songs. I mean, I've been recording for 4 years. I recorded more, and we picked our favorites. We had to.
2: How many did you record? If you had to guess.
4: 23, probably.
2: How many do you think you had written?
4: For the record?
2: Yeah.
4: Oh, my gosh.
2: Was it is more than 23?
4: Way more, yeah.
2: How do you decide? Is it just vibe?
4: Some of them, like, we know immediately. It's a little different for every song. I cut some outside songs, too, so songs I didn't write. So I pretty much know, like, first listen on those. And like, if I write them, sometimes I have to live with them and decide if they're good enough. And I have a whole team that helps me. And now my husband thinks he gets to choose, too. So we have a lot of people who weigh in on it.
2: Have you ever been recording a song and you're doing vocals on it, you know, first, second, third pass, and you're just like, I don't like this song anymore, like,
4: yes.
2: While recording it?
4: Yeah, I have. Usually when I've just written it, though, and I don't tell the songwriters that, but... and I have recorded in the studio. We had one song for this record that we cut. It was a song I did not write. And when I went to sing the vocals, because you do that at different times. You cut with the band. Well, you can do it while you're with the band, but I typically cut with the band. And then they'll put like a rough mix together of that, and I sing to that on a different day. And when we went to sing the song, I think I sang the chorus a couple of times, and I was like, this song is not.
2: You didn't feel it.
4: And I didn't even finish it. Yeah, one song. And I will not say, because the people that wrote the song are very proud of it. But for some reason, we just, like, cut it. Honestly, I'll tell you, it was a male. It was a song written for a man, and we were going to flip it to be female. And it just felt so weird when I was singing it. I was like, this does not work.
2: Head Over Boots.
4: Yes, that's the one.
2: Yeah, that's what I thought. And then John
4: That's the one. How did you know?
2: Yeah, you know, I just know stuff.
4: Worked out great, though. Yeah. He put it out. And
2: I have friends in the industry. You know, they tell me stuff. So, yeah, congratulations.
4: Thank you.
2: Album is out. Will you play a song
4: for
2: us?
4: Yeah.
2: It'd be weird if she said no, because there's literally musicians in the room with her.
4: Yes. You know we're going to do it.
2: Yes. Will you introduce your band?
4: Yes. This is Dane. Actually, not in my band.
2: But today, your band.
4: Today in my band, yes. My typical guitar player is Tico, and he is in Ireland with his dad. So Dane is here. He works for Kane Brown, by the way. And then this is McCoy, who is always with us.
2: All right.
4: On
2: so
4: the little drum set.
2: What are you going to play?
4: We're going to do a song called Better Off. It's one of my faves on the album. We put it out, and it's literally, when we play it live, hands down, like, one of the top three songs in the set, and we have singles in there too. So we figured we'd play it. It's fun. It's really fun.
2: All right, the album.
4: I really sing really loud, warning everyone.
5: Okay.
2: Okay. We'll turn her mic off. She'll come
4: just
2: through our mics.
4: Just turn me off.
2: Yeah, you'll come through our mics. So this is Better Off. This is from Lauren's new album that is out now. Here we go. Whenever you guys are ready.

0: 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Wow. That is better off.
1: Bobby Bones.
0: And more with Lauren Elena coming up. We'll talk about important advice that she got for singing live and then what she's super anxious about that involves me. Okay, Lauren Elena. More with Lauren coming up.
2: Bobby Bones.
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0: One of the things I enjoy about back to school season is the feeling of a fresh start and kids getting a fresh start and new supplies, a new classroom, all the excitement, and hopefully just a little extra confidence walking through those doors. 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
18: Lauren Alena.
19: Do you ever just like, why did I write a song that is so hard to sing? I gotta feel like if you had like a sore throat or a cold.
20: I have to pray really hard about it when I don't feel well. Yes, I've actually. So on this record, when I recorded the Road Less Traveled album, every song is in the stratosphere. When we play them, I'm like, did I ever think about a live show when I recorded this album? So when I do my albums now, I save my moments, and this song is my moment on this record.
19: It's a heck of a moment.
20: Where I like really sing. But I guess if I couldn't like sing that really big note, we would. I
19: mean, solo. No, and I wouldn't ask it if you didn't absolutely annihilate that live. But I'm thinking, does she write all of her songs to be this hard to sing all the time?
20: Not anymore. I used to. But I like to show off every once in a while.
19: You also don't have to prove yourself as a vocalist anymore. Do you feel like the comfortability in that, that you don't have to prove? Because now we know that every song you don't have to prove you're the best.
20: When I signed at Big Loud, Joey Moy actually said to me, just because you can hit every note that we would ever ask you to doesn't mean you have to do it every time, because you are also a stylist. You don't just have to be the powerhouse vocalist, which was, first of all, the best day of my life, because my 90-minute sets got a whole lot better for me and probably better for my voice, you know, than singing that constantly. But yeah, Joey kind of pushed me to do that, which I think was so great. And I get to sing like different sounding songs now too. Like All My Exes is not a hard song to sing. And before, I would have tried to probably make some trick in there somewhere, and you just don't always have to do the trick.
19: Did you do any mom songs on this album?
20: I have a song called Heaven Sent on the album that I wrote about my daughter and my dad. I found out I was pregnant with her 2 months after he passed away, and it was a big surprise. And so the song basically says that my dad sent her to help me feel better. And, you know, it's so funny. Genetics are so wild, because she never met him and she's never, you know, talked to him or interacted with him. And she makes faces that look so much like him. And I'm sure I make them and I don't realize it, but it's really nice to have like a little piece of him, you know. It's really cool.
19: The album is out. It's Stages, Lauren Alena. All My Exes is on it. The song you did with Kane is on it. The song with your brother at the very beginning, and then the final song, which is about your daughter.
20: Yes.
19: That's super cool. Great to see you, Lauren.
20: Thank you.
19: I hope everything you want from this album happens. It's been a long time.
20: I know. Can you believe
19: it's been
20: this?
19: A long
20: call it a comeback, ladies and gentlemen. Like, I'm so serious. I thought I was about to have to go get a job at Costco with my brother. And now I'm like knocking on the door of having another number one in this album. It's just crazy. The last year of my life has changed significantly in so many amazing ways. So
19: also, Lauren's going on our cruise with us next year.
21: Yeah. That's right.
19: I forgot.
20: I've never been on a cruise.
19: I hadn't until we did the one last year.
20: I am very anxious about the cruise.
19: I was too.
20: How is it?
19: It's massive.
20: Okay.
19: Meaning, when
20: you
19: I
20: don't
19: walked
20: realize
19: out,
20: you're on a boat?
22: No.
19: No, I'd never been on one either.
20: I'm afraid I'm going to be like claustrophobic. My family is a cruise family, though. I've just never gone. So they're all like, we're going.
19: All
20: they're
19: of
20: so
19: your
20: happy.
19: Fears were my fears. And I get in, and it looks like a hotel inside of it. It's stories and stories and elevators. It's so big that same. I was like, I don't know about this. And it's really cool.
20: I will say, like, you know, we play a couple of shows while we're there, but they told me I get to do, like, interactive games with the fans on the boat. And I'm like, this is why I'm going. This is my moment. I'm excited to sing. But also what I got to, like, pick, I think I picked, like, a sushi roll class where I get to learn how to make sushi rolls with people.
19: They did that last year.
18: I did that last year. It was awesome.
20: Was it awesome?
18: You're going to love it.
20: I'm so pumped. I'm so excited.
19: You come on that cruise with us. It's a top shelf country cruise. If you want to come, Lauren's going to be there. I forgot all about that. And her album, Stages, is out now. Lauren, great to see you. Good to see you guys. Great job, as always. There she is. Lauren Elena, everybody.
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2: Do you have a lucky number? One that you consider a lucky number at all?
3: None, not anything at all.
4: No. Wow. I don't know.
3: Nothing comes to mind.
2: Because I don't believe in lucky numbers, but if you said, what's your lucky number, I would have one. It's three.
4: Well, I even know yours is three.
5: Really?
3: Really?
5: Huh?
4: I feel like over the years, if you were to say, Amy, what's my lucky number, mm-hmm. I would have said three.
3: Interesting. And I'm sure it's been discussed before. If we do pick a number one through 10, though, I don't do three.
4: You
3: I
4: pick
3: do four. That's
4: yeah.
3: correct.
4: Yeah, yeah, I know that. I was like,
3: but it's not my lucky, but three has always been kind of my lucky number.
4: Yeah, we know you pick four.
3: You're forced to pick one now because of something in your life.
4: Two, two, two.
3: Why?
4: You forced me to pick one.
3: Oh, fair enough. I just forced her.
4: Yeah.
3: 222. It's hard for that to matter a lot of times, though. Like, pick a number one through 10. What's your lucky number? 222. Sorry, you're out. But I hear you.
4: Well, then I guess I would just go with two.
3: Mm-hmm.
4: If it's one through 10.
3: Crazy you don't have something that you just feel like would be a lucky number.
4: Yeah, I don't have a favorite color either.
3: Wild.
4: Yeah.
3: Are you serious?
5: You just like them all?
4: What does this say about me? I have no lucky number, no favorite color. Wow. I mean, I have colors I don't like.
3: I'm blown away that you don't have a favorite color. You know mine?
4: Red.
3: Yeah, by far, yeah. Obviously.
4: Yeah.
3: Wow, you don't have a favorite color?
4: Mm-mm.
3: What would you say if you... Okay, I'm forcing you to pick one. What would it be?
4: Like charcoal.
5: Charcoal? Like
3: you're such a weirdo.
5: Like, 222 and charcoal.
4: not black, you know, but...
3: Wow!
4: Gray black.
3: I didn't know that about you. That's so interesting. You don't have a favorite lucky number or favorite color. Wow.
4: I mean, I'm sure over the years I've out of necessity had to pick a color. Mm. And so that's probably why if it wasn't charcoal then, that's why. Because I don't have a consistent favorite number. I mean, sure, I love lavender. Mm.
3: Do you have a hated color?
4: Yeah, I don't really like primary colors.
3: Dude, what's happening here?
4: Don't like red that much. I like certain shades of red. Like your Arkansas red, that is doable to me. But like a bright ketchup red, which is weird because I love ketchup. But like ketchup mustard and like those colors, I don't like. And like bright blue. Mm-mm.
3: I'm so interested. After all these years, we've been together over 20 years. I did not know this about you.
4: Yeah.
3: Do you have a lucky number, Eddie?
5: Oh, easy. You probably know it.
3: 21.
5: That's it.
3: Yeah.
5: 21.
3: I only know it because he gambles.
5: Yeah, that's my roulette number every single time. I do not play roulette without putting money on 21.
3: And like I've had football numbers. Like it was 89 my whole life. My cousin was 87 and I always looked up to him when he played. He was an older cousin, not my double cousin, another cousin. And they didn't have it, so I got 89 because I was a wide receiver. But I never considered that a lucky number. And I always thought people that wore their football numbers were kind of lame. From high school, not from college. Shout out if you play college football. That's it. Respect. And then my baseball number was 17 because I love Mark Grace. But even then, it was like, not lucky. It's always been three. I can't believe you don't have a favorite color.
5: Yeah, that's odd.
3: So you have 21.
5: 21.
3: And then you have favorite color?
5: Depends on the day, but I'll go blue most of the time.
3: Depends?
5: Well, yeah, how does it switch?
3: That's not a favorite then.
5: I like blue-green. Can that be a color? Because yeah. I like blue-green.
4: Blue-green can be a color.
5: But sometimes I like blue. Sometimes I like green.
3: Am I the crazy one?
4: I think most people have a favorite color.
3: Lunchbox.
4: I feel odd.
3: Lucky number?
6: Yeah, 12.
3: Why? Taylor Swift?
4: She's 13.
5: She's 13, man. Oh. That was like crazy.
3: Oh,
6: no, it's just one of the ones.
3: She is?
5: Yeah.
3: Yes. Dan Marino is 13.
5: Lucky 13.
6: When I play roulette, that's one of the ones that I hit, and that is my sister's number growing up playing sports and also Forrest's number growing up playing sports.
5: Hold on.
3: And you picked your best friend's number playing sports as your favorite lucky number?
5: And your sister's?
6: Well, it's one of the ones.
4: Your number.
6: No, it's one of the
3: ones. He ran track. They didn't get numbers.
6: And in soccer, I had number two, but it's not my lucky number. I don't play it when I'm gambling. Like, I don't play it on the roulette wheel.
3: You two are gambling.
4: No, he played soccer, dude.
6: Yeah.
5: Yeah, dude.
3: Yeah. But in high school?
6: Yeah, I played soccer.
3: But you cross-country ran, though, a lot more, right? And you're better.
4: I don't know.
6: I mean.
3: No one ever talks about him playing soccer. People talk about him being a good runner.
4: Oh.
6: Yeah, I mean, we made the regional finals. We were one game away from this.
3: Dang, Uncle Rico, let's go.
6: Yeah, I mean, we were really good.
5: The score was tied.
6: What?
5: What happened?
3: Yeah, yeah, the final shot. Penalty goal?
6: No, we lost to Belton in overtime. Man.
3: What happened?
6: They beat us in overtime.
3: You couldn't carry him to victory?
6: Did all I could, man. It was a tough game.
3: Dang.
6: It was a bad one. There was a bad offsides call that really cost us, but that's okay.
3: What color was your team?
6: Blue and gold.
3: We're red.
5: Of course.
6: Yeah, we have blue shirts or white shirts, really, is what.
3: So
6: we,
3: you were number two.
6: Yes.
3: For lucky number two. Both you guys are both for gambling.
6: Yes. Well, my lucky number 12. 12.
5: 12.
6: For gambling. My jersey number was two.
3: Got it. I'm getting confused here. And Taylor Swift is 13.
5: Correct. Yeah. Don't forget that.
3: Got it. So 12.
6: Yep.
3: And then what's your favorite color?
6: Green.
3: Is there a reason?
6: Yeah. When I was a kid, I loved camouflage. Wanted to be in the Army.
3: That's a good reason.
6: Because of camouflage. So I painted my room green. When you had bookshelves and everything, you had that little sticky paper you put on it. I don't even know what you call it, but I put camouflage. Then I found out you'd have to go like to war and stuff, so I just stuck with green.
3: To war.
5: Yeah.
4: And stuff.
3: Got it. That makes sense, though.
6: I decided, I'm not going to go with Army. I'm going to just stick with green as my favorite color, but I'm going to leave that to other people.
5: Dude,
6: I bet you
5: wouldn't have made it because of your shoulder problem.
3: Like, maybe. Allowed in?
5: Yeah.
3: Or made it through war?
5: No, well, that too. But, I mean, I don't think they would have accepted you.
3: They'd be like, grab the gun. It's like, I can't lift it up.
5: Put it over your head.
3: Get the rocket launcher. I can't lift it up.
6: Yeah, so I said, I'm out on that.
3: I learned about you guys. I had no idea that you guys were your favorite colors and favorite numbers.
5: They were weird.
3: Amy's is the oddest. You're not worse. You're just different.
4: I understand.
3: That's what I was told all my life. Yeah. You're not worse. You're just different.

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37: 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Got a girl from the south side. Got braids in her hair. First time I seen her walk by.

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1: with Bobby.
2: Tell me something good.
3: Just a little personal one for me. So I've been doing this show. It's called Lots to Say. It's an NFL podcast. Like, they hired us. And it's kind of weird for me because most of the shows that I do, I have some sort of ownership in at this point. But that one I don't at all. I'm just a hired employee, but I thought it's cool to work for the NFL. So yeah, let's do it. And it's a good amount of work, but we have a lot of fun. And Matt Castle, who played quarterback for the Patriots and for the Chiefs, is my partner. And it's been good. And I would say the show does pretty well. It's not up there with the Kelce brothers or anything, but it does pretty well. This audio numbers, I never see video. And so for a long time, they had us on like NFL Network YouTube. Had a few million YouTube subscribers. We got moved over to the actual NFL YouTube page with 16 million subscribers now.
4: Followed. What?
5: Yeah. Nice.
3: They moved our show over to the 16 million page.
4: Wow.
3: That's what, you don't have to be like that surprised. Just be mildly surprised.
4: No, I just...
3: Be mildly, not
4: oh,
3: way.
4: No, not wow that y'all got moved, but wow, they have 16 million followers.
3: Oh, okay, that feels better then.
4: Yeah.
3: The tone just felt like she was a little too surprised.
4: No.
3: Yeah.
4: Sorry for the confusion.
3: Yesterday we found out, because we were going, where is it now? We can't find it on like the NFL Network, because that's where we were, and they have a pretty good following. And they moved it over to the @NFL on YouTube.
5: Wow.
3: 16 million. Yeah. Pretty cool. That's all. That's my
5: You
3: talent.
5: Know what's really cool? Sometimes I'm watching the NFL Network and you guys come up on the crawl on the bottom. They're like, Bobby and Matt talked about whatever. They're like, that's awesome.
3: Yeah, it's been great. I definitely took less money to do that job because it was the NFL and I don't own the show, but I work with the NFL. I'm basically an NFL player. Okay, employee.
5: Employee.
3: Yeah, okay. All right, there you go. That's what it's all about.
0: That was Tell Me Something Good.

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9: What do you call two apples right next to each other? 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
1: Okay, we're listening.
9: No, what I don't like it.
10: Do it. Do it. Come on.
11: Do that joke. Do that joke. Do that joke.
9: It's just better written.
1: What is it?
9: A pear. But you're right. It like a pear. Like
12: wow, Amy, that's good.
9: No.
13: Maybe best ever.
9: P-E-A-R.
1: No, we got
9: like
1: it.
9: Like the fruit. A pear.
12: Yeah, yeah, yeah, pear. Woo! That's a good one, Amy.
9: Just, wow. No, I
12: might be the best one you've done.
9: No, verbally saying it like a pear. It's just not hitting the same because it needs to be like, you seem to see a pair.
1: Yeah, yeah, yeah. Give us the other one then.
9: What do you call a polite skateboarder?
1: Do we need to read this one or what?
9: A role model.
1: Ah, it works.
13: Woo! I like a pair better.
1: It works.
9: What do you call two bad jokes in a row?
1: Morning corny with Amy. Yeah! All right, close it out again, Raymundo.
8: That was the Morning Corny.

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1: All right, voicemail me.
2: Morning show. Just calling about the segment where Lunchbox is talking about not locking his house, et cetera, et cetera. I thought of a good idea. He says he can't afford the cameras. He could DM Bobby so that on Tuesday, Bobby can select him to pay for the Ring cam for his house. Love the show. Longtime listener.
3: No, you're not listening correctly. I never say anything about not being able to afford them. It's I don't believe in them. That's it.
4: Right.
1: You don't believe in cameras.
3: I don't believe in the Ring doorbell camera. I feel like it's an invasion of privacy, and I don't like it. And so I won't get one. That's it. It's nothing about being able to afford it. I don't know how much a Ring doorbell camera is. Probably $50.
1: Actually, not that bad. They're pretty awesome.
3: I feel like they're pretty affordable if everybody has one. So I just don't believe in them. So that's why. So I wouldn't DM Bobby for something that I didn't want. But yeah, thanks for listening, man. Appreciate it.
1: And no change on your
3: security
1: habits.
3: No, I've had people offer to do a, a security assessment of my house.
1: Well, that's easy. Fail.
5: Zero.
1: Fail.
5: Security.
3: And I said, I think I'm good on that. I think I'm all right.
1: Okay, so you don't want that? Because I was going to get you that for Giving Tuesday.
3: No, I'm good, man. You can give it to someone that needs it.
1: All right, there you go. Thank you. Call us anytime with a voicemail. 877-77-BOBBY.
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1: Would you agree with that?
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14: Yeah, when you were talking about the country music people, that Lunchbox creeped out and he couldn't guess the last one and he blurted out Gabby Barrett. And then y'all kept it moving and Amy was like, whoa, whoa, whoa, what did you do to creep out Gabby Barrett? If Lunchbox thinks he creeped somebody out, we need to know what even he thinks creeped somebody out. Because he's obviously embarrassed. He wouldn't even tell y'all. Come on, you got to let us know.
1: Must have missed that. I'm happy to sit with us for a second. What did you do to creep out Gabby Barrett? Because we were talking about the artist that you freaked out and creeped out. And you did go, Gabby Barrett.
3: Well, yeah, because you said American Idol. That's the only person I could think of that was on American Idol.
1: But have you ever creeped out Gabby Barrett?
3: Not that I know of. I have no idea. Like, so, not to my knowledge, nothing has been brought to my attention that I creeped her out in any way. It was just, Bobby said it was a female, and she won second place on American Idol. And I was like, man, only one I can think of that's been on American Idol was Gabby Barrett. So I had no story of creeping her out. It's just I went with American Idol, and I don't even know if she won second place. I have no idea.
1: I think it was during the CMA interviews.
3: Oh, I mean, I have no idea. Did I creep her out?
1: I'm digging. Scuba?
20: Yeah, I think remember you were asking people that weird question, and they even got to like management where they're like, is Lunchbox going to be doing interviews this year?
3: Yeah,
20: because you're asking the question.
1: Would you rather pee out of your nose or eat your butt?
20: Yeah, that's what it was or something like that, yeah.
21: He does that.
3: I do that sometimes, yeah. but it's like, I mean, I don't know that I really don't know that I what do you call it?
21: Creeped out. Yeah.
3: Gabby Barrett, but maybe I did, and maybe she'll tell us one day, but no.
1: Who do you think you've creeped out the most? If you had to put number one all-time Mount Rushmore of you creeping artists out.
3: Oh, man, that's tough. Probably Gwen Stefani when I did that thing.
1: Touched her?
3: When I tried to, like, take a picture with her, and they said, no touching.
1: What about when you were, like, harassing Lainey Wilson at the doctor's office?
3: No, that wasn't creeping out. That was just like a mutual friend seeing each other in a parking garage and chatting it up, and her introducing me to her fiance at the time, now husband, and saying, oh, you know, so you got your kids with you. Yep. Oh, man, all right, got to go.
2: Didn't you call you like Big Dog or something because she didn't know your name?
3: I thought that was you, she said.
21: Yeah, I thought that was you.
3: Yeah, so I don't think I creeped her out at all, but...
21: Remember Daughtry was going to beat you up on the street?
3: Yeah. And then I remember there was another person that at the CMA interviews pulled Scuba aside and said, we don't want Lunchbox interviewing this person.
21: Oh, that's right.
3: Yeah.
2: Girl or guy?
22: Guy.
2: Who?
21: CJ.
3: Yep.
2: I don't know who that is.
3: Cody Johnson.
2: Oh, yeah.
3: Yeah.
2: Yeah.
3: Yeah, he didn't want to have fun in the interview. He wanted a serious
21: interview.
3: Anyone
21: but Lunchbox.
3: Yep. Anybody but him, but me.
2: Lunchbox had sent in a piece of show prep from the CMA remotes. I'm looking at it now. He wants to ban Gabby Barrett from our show. Gabby Barrett had no idea who I was, and she needs to get with it.
21: Oh.
2: First thing she said, where is Bobby? Super rude. Don't act like we aren't good enough to interview you. Second, she had no idea my name was Lunchbox. Morgan said Lunchbox, and she was confused. Banner from our show, she didn't know who I was. Doesn't she realize I'm more famous than her? That's what he wrote.
21: Okay, I kind of remember the interview. I remember Morgan saying, like, yeah, Lunchbox. And she's like, who's Lunchbox? What are you talking about? And then Lunchbox was like, what?
3: Said, and she did say, where's Bobby? I mean, it's just a weird thing to start out an interview with. Like,
2: it was pee out your nose or poop out your ear. And that was after Megan Maroney, who was also creeped out by him.
21: Oh, my gosh.
3: Oh, so I asked that to Megan Maroney. I wonder what she said. Not sure what response I got, but I would definitely rather poop out my ear.
2: Here's something else that same day. Was my would you rather question inappropriate to Megan Maroney? She was mortified. Like, I asked her the worst question of all time, telling me you can't ask that.
3: Oh, that was her response then. See, there you go. Like, I don't understand. Why can't you ask that? Like, it's a funny conversation. It's a dinner conversation that you have around the dinner table.
2: I'm talking about poop or pee at dinner.
22: I feel like the Gabby stuff followed us to Vegas because...
3: Oh, no, that was after Vegas.
22: The CMA was after Vegas?
3: Yeah.
22: Oh, okay.
21: Why? Why are you making that sound?
22: Well, because...
3: Oh, that was a very awkward moment.
22: We were supposed to intro her on stage, and we were there. I mean, and it's a lot, like, to get down there. Like, it was a whole thing.
3: We got Heisman.
22: And then all of a sudden, they're like, she just walks out. And so I was like, wait, what? We just came all the way here for nothing. And I thought it was because of Lunchbox.
2: Probably was. Did you not know who he was?
21: Do you know what Lunchbox is?
3: Probably didn't.
2: No, I know. That's okay, though.
3: Yep.
2: Most artists can't listen to the show.
3: They could.
2: They can't. You don't even look up when they're being interviewed. Like, you don't even look off your computer. You play your games.
3: Sometimes.
2: Yeah.
3: I'll say hi when they walk in. They sit down. Yeah. All right.
2: Okay. So I guess we got to the kind of crux of the Gabby Barrett stuff. Thank you for the voicemail there, fine sir. Appreciate that. Guys, leave us voicemails anytime. 877-77-BOB.

0: Today's first. 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We're going to play a game, the famous first game. All these have to do with the first time that things have ever happened. It's a fun game here on this Tuesday. I think you'll like it. 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
2: Today is September 1st, which is crazy. We're going to play Famous First. For example, who became the first person to walk on the moon in 1969?
3: Neil Armstrong.
2: Good job. Everybody's got it, right?
4: Yep.
2: Okay, Amy, you're first. Which character is generally considered the first modern superhero, debuting in Action Comics number one in 1938?
4: I don't know who the first superhero was. Okay, let me think. Is it Superman?
2: If you miss it, you're out, but you're not going to lose a scholarship or anything.
4: I know, so but no need, I don't want to be out.
2: That invested.
4: But I don't want to be out. To me, there's Spider-Man, Superman, Batman. Those are the early ones. But I feel like Superman is probably...
2: Which character is considered the first modern superhero? Action Comics 1, 1938.
4: I don't know what Action Comics 1 is. Superman.
2: Is that your answer?
4: Yes.
2: That's correct.
4: Thank you.
2: Lunchbox, what was the first mammal to be cloned in 1996?
3: I don't even know what a mammal is.
2: God. Okay. What was the first animal to be cloned in 1996?
5: Yeah. That would be a mammal.
3: Thank you.
2: Well, not all.
4: Not all.
5: But no, I'm saying like
4: but it, you could refer to it as an animal.
3: Yeah. First thing that pops in my head, man, I'm going to go with it.
2: Superman.
3: No, he wasn't cloned.
4: Gosh. He wasn't cloned.
3: I think they did that at A&M, man. And I'm going to go with a sheep.
2: The animal's name was Dolly, and it was a sheep.
5: Yeah. Oh, good job.
3: Yes.
2: Eddie.
5: These are hard.
2: Yeah.
3: Yeah, they really are.
2: The first Battle of Bull Run was the first battle in what U.S. war?
5: The Battle of Bull Run?
2: Yeah, the first Battle of Bull Run was the first battle in what U.S. war?
5: Man, I'm just going to say the Civil War because it just sounds like something that would be older. And you're not going to do the American Indian War, right? Oh, my gosh. That could be the American Indian War. You know what? I'm changing my answer. American Indian War. Bull Run.
2: The answer is Civil War.
3: God!
2: Okay. Do you mean like the French and Indian War? What do you mean? There's not. Isn't I don't
5: there
2: think
5: an American Indian War?
2: I don't think there's. That was called white people come over and kill all Native Americans, sadly, and take their land.
5: Absolutely, but that wasn't called the American.
2: I don't
5: war?
2: Think there's an official American Indian War.
5: So civil. So where was this Civil War fight?
4: The Bull.
3: Bull Run.
5: Bull Run. That would make sense.
2: Would you make sure there's no official American Indian War that I'm not familiar with? Eddie's out.
5: Terrible.
2: You had it. There are many American Indian wars. There's the American Frontier War. There are other Indian wars, but there's not a war.
5: There's no Bull Run in there?
2: Not in that one.
5: No.
3: Ah, Bull Run, man.
5: Got me.
2: You're out. No, you had it. First instinct, guys. First instinct, remember?
3: Yeah. It was tough.
2: Amy, what was the first song that I danced to on season 27 of Dancing with the Stars?
3: Ha! Good luck.
4: You were wearing red. I wish you were saying, what was the first color of my outfit?
2: What was the first song I danced to on season 27?
4: You were wearing red, weren't you? Blink twice if you were wearing red.
2: That does not factor into the question.
4: No, that helps me with the song.
2: It doesn't.
4: I don't remember. Ugh. Were you doing the jitterbug? The cha-cha-cha?
5: You can't answer that question.
2: Your answer is?
4: You are the one that I want. You are the one I want.
2: So, incorrect. The first episode, they make you dance to something that's kind of close to home. Close to where you are, what you're doing now.
4: Yeah.
2: And it had Broadway, Nashville. The whole set was Broadway, Nashville.
4: And you were wearing red?
2: Yes, I was wearing
5: stuck
2: red,
5: on the red.
2: That doesn't matter. I just picked that.
4: Well, I was hoping it might help me with the song, but I didn't have confirmation.
2: You know what?
5: I know it.
4: That was something. Oh, that's a night that the lights went out in Georgia. Okay.
2: That'd be a weird song to dance to.
3: Yeah, that's not really Georgia.
4: It's country. Yeah. It's country.
2: It's a country song from the 90s.
4: Oh, Chattahoochee.
2: Nah.
4: Oh.
2: Eddie?
5: It's Trouble.
2: Yeah,
4: T-R-U-B-L-E.
2: Travis Tritt.
4: Yeah, you're right. Okay, see? It was close.
2: No. You said you're the one that I want, and then you said jitterbug, and then you said...
3: Cha-cha-cha.
4: But you were wearing red.
2: Yeah. Lunchbox, for the win.
3: Oh, man. First one of the month.
2: I think you'll get this one.
4: Unless he misses it.
2: I think he gets this one, though. I think you'll think he won't get it, but I think he gets this one.
3: Oh, boy, that's a lot of pressure.
2: What band became the first ever artist played on MTV with Video Killed the Radio Star?
3: Oh!
5: Yeah, he won't get it.
2: I think he might.
4: He will. He
3: thought you were going to ask me the name of the song.
2: What band became the first ever artist played on MTV with Video Killed the Radio Star? How would you think I was going to ask you the song when the first two words were which band?
3: I don't know.
5: Good point.
3: Good point. See, because let me talk this out. I know it's not Devo because Devo is Whip It. I don't know what. Bungles? Oh, my gosh. Video Killed the Radio Star. Gosh.
2: Answer?
3: The Bungles.
2: The Buggles.
5: Wow. Dude, you were so close.
4: Say it again. Sure. Enunciate.
2: The Buggles.
4: And he said the?
2: Bungles.
3: Oh, my gosh.
2: So Amy and Eddie are back. Or excuse, sorry, Amy and Lunchbox are back in. So,
3: I went with my first instinct.
2: I'll ask three questions. I just need you to buzz in whenever you know the answer.
3: That was tough.
2: Here we go. What classic TV show became the first American TV show ever to actually show a toilet?
4: Amy. Brady Bunch.
2: Incorrect.
4: What?
2: To show a toilet on screen in 1957.
3: Lunchbox.
2: Lunchbox.
3: MASH.
2: Leave It to Beaver.
4: Oh, yeah. Is that family. Oh. Close.
2: Next up. What Steven Spielberg movie?
3: Lunchbox.
2: In famous first. Go ahead.
3: Titanic.
2: Incorrect. Didn't do Titanic. That's James Cameron. What Steven Spielberg movie, Amy, became the first ever summer blockbuster in 1975 after it was the first to surpass $100 million at the box office?
4: Jaws.
2: Correct.
5: Wow, Amy.
3: She didn't ring in.
4: Amy.
2: She's no, she's by herself. Okay. Okay, Amy, if you get this or if no one gets it, you win.
3: Crap.
2: Lunchbox has to get this. What 1937 Disney movie became the first full-length animated feature film?
4: Amy.
2: Amy.
4: Snow White.
2: Correct.
5: Dang.
3: No idea.
2: And yes. There, first game in September, famous first, your winner, Amy.
1: Boom.

0: me something good.
1: This woman just wanted teachers to have some money, so they didn't get a raise, really. So she was going to help out. I mean, the story is much crazier than that. But I want to tell it to you next. I want to celebrate our teachers. It's in Tell Me Something Good. That segment next.
2: Come on now.
3: Bobby Bones.
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6: What?
4: Whoa. $1 million personal donation. Her name is Maja. She gave each of the district's 100 teachers a check for $9,100. Like, all, yeah.
6: Dang.
4: That's crazy.
6: Dang.
4: Teachers say the unexpected money will help with expenses for themselves and their families. She hopes her gift encourages others to support public education. From KRON 4, Cron 4. Yeah, she gave $1 million. Every teacher got $9,100.
6: That's
4: just a check out of nowhere.
6: Even the bad teachers.
7: Yeah, that's true.
4: You know what? Interesting. That's where your mind goes.
6: Even the ones that aren't very good.
7: Yeah, the lazy ones.
6: That's cool, man.
4: Should they got less?
6: No. It's an even split.
4: Yeah.
6: Everyone's fair.
4: Yeah. I did not one part of me thought bad teachers are good teachers.
6: Well, my thought process was, you know, like when you gift a teacher something, you're like, oh, you know, they're such a good teacher. Let's get them a gift, end of school year gift or whatever. But the bad ones, I'm sure sometimes they're like, I'm not getting them anything.
4: Well, great story. That's what it's all about.
1: That was Tell Me Something Good.

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0: Voicemail.
6: I wanted to know if you would give a little bit of advice to my nephew. He is on the fence as to whether or not to play football next year. I think he decided he's going to. Last I think I talked to him, he was still on the fence. My advice to him was to give it a year and try it and see what he thinks. School ball is so different from, you know, the leagues before that. I just wanted to get your take on it and see what you had to say about it or weigh in on. Thanks, Bobby. Love the show.
0: Yeah, school ball's a little different for sure. I just want to know if he's nervous about it or he really doesn't want to do it. Like, is he nervous about it and that makes him not want to do it? Or does he really just not want to do it? If he's nervous about it, I would encourage him to do it and do it for a year. And I think you can even make a deal with him. It doesn't have to be one of those, if we sign up, we do it for the whole year. You can make a deal of like, you give me half the season if you are already worried about it.
7: Oh, really?
0: Well, if the dad's making him do it, yeah. If the kid wants to do it, he's like, I want to sign up. Then you go, we don't
7: full
0: stop.
7: Full season.
0: We okay. don't quit. But if he's really torn about it, mm-hmm. I don't think there's anything wrong with him getting in to see if it's for him.
7: Yeah. And how old is he?
0: Nephew, fence, advice, school ball. It probably has to be like 9th or 10th grade, if I'm guessing just okay. by the clues I'm getting, because that's when you first probably start mm-hmm. to play school football or junior high.
7: I think they need to find out what it's like first, because the whole idea of like, ooh, I want to play football.
0: You can't find out unless you're in it.
7: I know. So get in it. And then if you don't like it, don't play next year, the year after that. All like my kid, the one that wanted to play football, he wanted to play so bad. And he played for 2 years. And now he's just like, no, why would I ever want to play football?
0: I would think in this situation, he should play if part of him wants to play. If he's nervous about playing, he should play. And if he is absolutely miserable halfway through, I think it's okay. And I'm not a quitter. I think it's okay for him to go, this ain't for me. Because you're doing this together. If it's a him first going, I want to play, then he wants to quit, that's different. No, yeah. We commit to something, we finish something. I don't think this is that. I think he'll like it. It sounds like he's just nervous about it because kids are bigger, more official. For me, playing high school football taught me so much about adversity. It taught me life skills that I'm so happy that I have. Being part of a team, I had a great football coach who it wasn't even about football to me, who, again, I didn't have a father figure a lot of my life. He served as that in a lot of ways when he didn't even know it. So a kid's not going to care about those things, but I would encourage him, get in the mix, play, go for a few weeks, see if you like it, shake the nerves. What do you think?
8: Yeah, I mean, I agree with what y'all are saying. When it comes to sports.
0: Do you think it's different, though, when I'm saying I think it's okay for him to jump out if he hates it?
8: Yeah,
0: if
8: you're yeah.
0: Okay, because I don't want to be the guy's like, you can quit anything because you can't.
7: Because it's different when you make him do it. You know, like when you're like, you go in there and do the whole season. Doesn't seem fair.
0: Okay, no. So I'm not crazy, right?
7: No.
0: Okay. I hope he plays, and you can play this for him. I think if you're thinking about it and you're nervous, man, there are going to be so many things in your life you're nervous about. And if you back out of everything that you're nervous about, you ain't going to do anything.
8: Mm-hmm.
0: And sometimes the best stuff in life, for me, have always been things that I've been nervous about before I did it. So go get it.
7: You're gonna get popped.
0: The hits are hard. Oh, man, the hits are harder.
7: Yeah.
0: For sure, the hits are harder. All right, thank you for the voicemail. Anytime you want to call us, you guys leave a voicemail. 877-77-BOBBY.

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9: Yeah, I'll take 4 social.
10: Think before anything happens, and you could do it today, you can do it this week, whatever. You need to send an email to the Tooth Fairy and communicate with the Tooth Fairy early on what the price of a tooth is going to be. Because it
1: has that created some stat in your relationship?
10: I think there has been times when the Tooth Fairy wasn't communicated to and gave an amount that was ridiculous.
1: That's why I'm choosing my words carefully.
10: Right? Okay. And then it became a problem later because the Tooth Fairy is not going to go back on the amount. It's only going to go up from that amount. So I would think you nip it in the bud now, send the email to the Tooth Fairy as soon as possible, and establish the price of a tooth. That's my advice.
11: Not bad.
1: Okay.
10: Good luck.
1: Okay. Do you have her address?
10: Oh yeah. I'll forward it to you.
1: Because Tooth Fairy's a girl, right?
10: Yeah, for sure.
1: Because every fairy's a girl.
11: No, The Rock is a man.
10: No, that's a movie. That's Hollywood.
1: Fair enough.
12: Yes.
1: What about Tinkerbell? Girl or boy?
10: Girl.
12: Girl.
1: Girl. Okay. So every fairy's a girl.
11: I think there are boy fairies. Y'all are being sexist.

0: Do you know the email address doesn't say?
1: I just always thought the Tooth Fairy was a girl.
2: Mine was always a boy.
3: Oh, that's mine weird. Was a girl.
0: Mine was a girl.
1: I just assumed all fairies are girls.
2: Huh.
1: Like a fairy princess.
2: Well, you know what, assuming.
1: I never heard about a fairy prince.
0: Well.
1: Amy, what advice do you have for me?
2: When you need to get your child's full attention, just turn off the Wi-Fi.
0: Dang, that's a good one, Amy. That'll get them.
2: And now there's even more tied to Wi-Fi these days with streaming is how you watch most things, or video games. It's not just like on their tablets or whatever. Mm. But
1: at what age do I need to implement this?
2: I feel like whatever age you start introducing Billy to technology.
0: Yeah, I would say ASAP.
2: It's one you can keep in your back pocket.
1: Okay, so email the Tooth Fairy.
0: First thing.
1: But I have to do that before I shut the Wi-Fi down.
0: Yes, or else the email won't go through.
1: Will not go through. Okay.
2: Although you shut the Wi-Fi down, it's temporary. It's just something that you use as a tactic.
1: Got it.
2: To like smoke them out.
0: And don't tell them to smoke. And don't tell them where the Wi-Fi is.
1: Like the
2: well,
1: box.
2: Yeah,
0: they'll never ask, but don't tell them.
1: Okay. Lunchbox.
3: Never teach your kid how to read the speed limit or the speedometer. Because then all you hear is, Dad, you're speeding. Dad, it says 45. Dad, you're going 47. It is the most annoying thing in the world. Awful mistake. Terrible.
1: So don't show them where it, more so than don't teach them how to read that, don't show them where it is.
3: Correct.
1: Got it.
2: Or they got what it means.
3: Yeah, they see the sign on the side of the road, and then they can read it on your car, and they're like, oh, Dad, that said 45. Yours says 47.
1: Feels like this one's very personal.
3: That's all they do. It's all they do, and all three of them do it, and it's just they think it's so funny. It's really annoying.
0: Are you speeding a bunch?
3: 47, and then you got to explain to them, well, there's a grace. You can go, like, five over, and it's okay.
1: Got it. Okay, so Tooth Fairy, Wi-Fi, no speed limits. Scuba Steve, do you have any advice as a parent you'd like to pass along to me?
4: I guess mine is mostly about like when you're buying products. So I don't know if you're still at this point where it feels like you buy something to buy something else to fix the problem that for the first problem.
1: I need you to break that down for me.
4: So like, for example, like in my wife's culture, they don't do baby wipes.
1: And by culture, you mean?
4: The Filipino lifestyle. And maybe it's other people, Asian cultures in general. They don't do baby wipes because baby wipes cause diaper rash. And to fix diaper rash, you have to buy diaper cream. But you never had diaper rash if you never used the diaper baby wipes. So we don't use diaper wipes. We just did sink. So whenever our kid would go number two or number one, we'd straddle them over the sink, turn it on, and I'd hold their legs underneath the water and rinse them off. But they never, ever, ever had diaper rash. Ever.
3: Okay. What? Even at the store, you would just do the sink?
4: We go to the family bathroom.
0: No, that's disgusting.
4: We go to the sink, turn it on, and rinse them off.
3: No.
1: How do you guys feel about that?
3: That's disgusting. Like it. Absolutely.
4: It's not disgusting. They don't have diaper rash. I don't want
0: it. That's good for you, bad for all of us.
3: Yeah. That's great. Now I have poop all over my hands.
4: You don't even wash your hands, so it doesn't matter.
1: So what is your advice then? Because I got lost in the actual advice.
4: My advice is, in general, you'll look at things that have problems, but look at the root. Because usually whatever you're using is causing the problem to then buy something else to fix the problem. But if you never use the first product, you never have the problem in the first place. Mostly go natural on a lot of things.
1: Okay, so it all boils down to go natural on everything.
4: Yeah.
1: It's kind of gross to put a baby in a public sink, right?
3: Wash
1: poop off the baby. Listen, I ain't shaming.
2: Is this like splattering?
1: I'm not shaming, Scuba. I'm just curious.
4: Well, like at home, you'd use a cup, like a tabo, a cup, and a cup would rinse them off. But at a public place, you just put them underneath the sink.
1: Okay.
3: Oh my gosh.
1: I've written three of these down to keep. Scuba, also, thank you.

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3: Lauren, welcome back to the show.
4: Thank you.
3: We're celebrating today. You have a new album out.
4: Yes, Stages.
3: Is that, it's exciting?
4: It's very exciting. It's been like 4 or 5 years since I put an
3: really?
4: Album out. So yeah, I didn't know if this day would come. No, I knew it would come, but I'm just glad it's here.
3: So you have, is there like 17 songs?
4: Mm-hmm.
3: That's a lot of songs.
4: It's a lot of songs. I mean, I've been recording for 4 years. I recorded more and we picked our favorites. We had to.
3: How many did you record? If you had to guess.
4: 23, probably.
3: How many do you think you had written?
4: For the record?
3: Yeah.
4: Oh, my gosh.
3: Is more than 23?
4: Way more, yeah.
3: How do you decide? Is it just vibe?
4: Some of them, like, we know immediately. It's a little different for every song. I cut some outside songs, too, so songs I didn't write. So I pretty much know, like, first listen on those. And like, if I write them, sometimes I have to live with them and decide if they're good enough. And I have a whole team that helps me. And now my husband thinks he gets to choose, too. So we have a lot of people who weigh in on it.
3: Have you ever been recording a song and you're doing vocals on it, you know, first, second, third pass, and you're just like, I don't like the song anymore. Like,
4: yes.
3: While recording it?
4: Yeah, I have. Usually when I've just written it, though, and I don't tell the songwriters that, but... and I have recorded in the studio. We had one song for this record that we cut. It was a song I did not write. And when I went to sing the vocals, because you do that at different times. You cut with the band. Well, you can do it while you're with the band, but I typically cut with the band. And then they'll put like a rough mix together of that, and I sing to that on a different day. And when we went to sing the song... I think I sang the chorus a couple of times, and I was like, this song is not...
3: You didn't feel it?
4: And I didn't even finish it. Yeah, one song. And I will not say, because the people that wrote the song are very proud of it. But for some reason, we just, like, cut it. Honestly, I'll tell you, it was a male

0: it was a song written for a man, and we were going to flip it to be female. And it just felt so weird when I was singing it. I was like, this does not work.
1: Head Over Boots.
0: Yes, that's the one.
1: Yeah, that's what I thought. And then John
0: that's the one. How did you know?
1: Yeah, you know, I just know stuff.
0: Worked out great, though. Yeah. He put it out. And
1: I have friends in the industry. You know, they tell me stuff. So, yeah, congratulations.
0: Thank you.
1: Album is out. Will you play a song
0: for
1: us?
0: Yeah.
1: It'd be weird if she said no, because there's literally musicians in the room with her.
0: Yes. Right. You know we're going to do it.
1: Yes. Will you introduce your band?
0: Yes, this is Dane. Actually, not in my band.
1: But today, your band.
0: Today in my band, yes. My typical guitar player is Tico, and he is in Ireland with his dad. So Dane is here. He works for Kane Brown, by the way. And then this is McCoy, who is always with us.
1: All right.
0: On
1: so
0: the little drum set.
1: What are you going to play?
0: We're going to do a song called Better Off. It's one of my faves on the album. We put it out, and it's literally, when we play it live, hands down, like one of the top three songs in the set, and we have singles in there too. So we figured we'd play it. It's fun. It's really fun.
1: All right, the album.
0: I really sing really loud, warning everyone.
2: Okay.
1: Okay. We'll turn her mic off. She'll come
0: just
1: through our mics.
0: Just turn me off.
1: Yeah, you'll come through our mics. So this is Better Off. This is from Lauren's new album that is out now. Here we go, whenever you guys are ready.

0: tell me something good.
1: Yeah. I got a personal tell me something good on how I was really, really surprised by something that happened to me yesterday, and I'm going to share it with you next.
2: Bobby Bones.
3: Instagram teen accounts come with automatic protections that limit who can contact teens, the content they can see, and the time they spend on the app. Learn more about teen accounts and Instagram's ongoing work to protect teens online at Instagram.com/teen accounts.
4: It's time for the good news
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1: This woman donated $1 million to local teachers.
3: A million?
7: What?
1: Whoa. $1 million personal donation. Her name is Maja. She gave each of the district's 100 teachers a check for $9,100. Like, all, yeah.
7: Dang.
1: That's crazy. Dang. Teachers say the unexpected money will help with expenses for themselves and their families. She hopes her gift encourages others to support public education. From KRON4, Cron 4. Yeah, she gave $1 million. Every teacher got $9,100.
7: That's amazing.
1: Just a check out of nowhere.
7: Even the bad teachers.
8: Yeah, that's true.
1: You know what? Interesting. That's where your mind goes.
7: Even the ones that aren't very good.
8: Yep, the lazy ones.
7: That's cool, man.
1: Should they got less?
7: No. It's an even split.
1: Yeah.
7: Everyone's fair.
1: Yeah. I did not one part of me thought bad teachers are good teachers.
7: Well, my thought process was, you know, like when you gift a teacher something, you're like, oh, you know, they're such a good teacher. Let's get them a gift, end of school year gift or whatever. But the bad ones, I'm sure sometimes they're like, I'm not getting them anything.
1: Well, great story. That's what it's all about.
4: That was Tell Me Something Good.

0: That's going to do it for us. Thank you guys so much. Today's first, which is crazy. It is already September. We played a whole famous first game, which you guys always seem to like. It always does really well on YouTube, so you can listen to that. We talk about husbands and wives sharing iPhone locations because we have a listener that had a little problem with that. Everybody had a parenting tip for me. We went around the room. Lauren Elena was on the show. She performed. It's a great show. I hope you check it out on the Bobby Bone Show podcast because it is up. It is ready for you. Just go search for the Bobby Bone Show. 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Bye, everybody.
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Pittsburgh's number one for new country, Big 104.7. Welcome to Tuesday and the 1st of September. We have made it. I don't know really what we've made it to except for the month of September, but there we go. A little closer to fall, closer to Labor Day, which is coming up on Monday, closer to Halloween, all the things, and football season, of course, which for some, oh yeah, you're in the zone. Let's go.

0: Big 104.7, Pittsburgh's number one for new country. You know, without a doubt, so many tributes continue to roll in after the passing of Dolly Parton. Any artist that performed country-wise over the weekend, they sang a Dolly song. Huge thing at the Opry, specials on TV. We're going to continue seeing and hearing more about these. And it looks like Nashville's airport could actually be renamed for Dolly. Apparently, the topic of renaming the airport will actually be discussed at a meeting scheduled for September 17th, but the governor and the Nashville mayor are all for this. There had already been a petition in existence trying to get this to run anyway before everything. Now it's snowballed over like 160,000 signatures, and I'm sure it's going to continue to grow as well. So keep you updated on that. Zach Brown Band in a few, Stella Lefty next.
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0: 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I like that, not going to lie. George Burge, Mind on You, that after 11, Bailey Zimmerman right now.

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1: 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Brett Eldridge, tomorrow morning on The Bobby Bones Show.

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0: Big 104.7. And I'm Dusty with a wild story for you. Yeah, this is interesting. Family out of Houston ordered some DoorDash. No big deal, right? Driver shows up. The father sees on the Ring camera that the food's being dropped off. But he didn't want to go pick it up at the door because the driver was not wearing any clothes. So dropped the food off and then left. Father went out, took the food, threw it away, reported the incident to DoorDash. Company refunded the order and permanently banned the driver. Said it was vulgar and completely unacceptable. Couldn't agree more. I mean, whew. DoorDash, they do say, if you ever encounter something like this, absolutely report it through the app and to local law enforcement. No word on if this guy was found or what they did with it, but yeah, that's wild.
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1: James said you're going to be taking off Friday, and then you got Monday off for Labor Day. 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

Big 104.7, Pittsburgh's number one for new country. And apparently there's a new trend that guys are doing before they go on a date. I personally think it's odd, but then again, I'm not in the dating scene, haven't been for many, many years. 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

0: big 104.7, Pittsburgh's number one for new country. And move over, Protein Maxine. We got a new Maxine in the house. Apparently, there's a new trend where guys on the dating scene, they are not showering or using deodorant before their dates. Intentionally. They're calling it pheromone maxing. Wow. Apparently in some of this too, like the guys aren't washing their shirts. Like they want to wear a shirt that they wore prior. And some of the other things are even worse. Like I'm not going to go through half of this, but I'm like, yeah, I'm not in the dating scene, but if I were to take my wife out for a date, I can guarantee you that I would smell good and have showered prior to us going out because that's just gross. What?
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0: 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And Jessica said we're celebrating a birthday today. 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
0: 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I like the way you think.

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Tomorrow morning at 7 a.m., we'll talk to Brett Eldridge. The crazy story of him going skydiving to celebrate a number one song and stories behind his biggest hits. Brett Eldridge, tomorrow morning on The Bobby Bones Show. 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

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I'm Delsty on Big 104.7, and it's Talk Back for Luke Bryan. 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

0: big 104.7. Ella Langley sharing a nice little carousel of pictures on her socials recently. And the best was just the caption. It said, Ella Langley? What's that? Obviously from the Doja Cat interview. They said the Doja didn't know who Ella Langley was. If you haven't seen that, it's a fun little thing. Go check it out. But recently at your show, this past Friday, actually, Ella Langley, she covered Jolene, a little tribute to Dolly Parton, one of the many artists who over the weekend covered Dolly Parton just to show their love and respect. All over the socials, go check it out. Lee Bryce on the way, Dan and Shay too.
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0: Pittsburgh's number one for new country, Big 104.7. Just about time to give you that next chance. Get hooked up with a trip to Vegas. Win like Michael. 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
1: No way. 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
0: Took him a minute. 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
1: Well, it was down some street we couldn't even pronounce. We were stuck in the middle, loving every ounce. Tequila was cheap, but the flow we were feeling was real. Neither one of us looking for three little words, unless those three words were do not disturb. Checkout was supposed to be noon, but we slept until 3:00.

Pittsburgh's number one for new country, Big 104.7. And I got a wild story for you. How a robot triggered not one, but two lawsuits. This is wild. That next. Bailey Zimmerman first, Chevy Silverado.

0: Big 104.7, Pittsburgh's number one for new country. And this story right here, this is wild to me. So this out of Taiwan, a man caught his wife cheating with another man because he saw them on the camera of their robot vacuum. So in Taiwan, you can sue. So he sued his wife and the guy. He won the case. They were ordered to pay him about $15,000 in U.S. dollars. But then the wife countersued him, claiming she was filmed without permission. She won that case, and he had to pay her back $5,000 and got 5 months in jail. And the first case stuck. So essentially, the guy got $10,000, but had to spend 5 months in jail. And apparently now has an ex-wife. Wild, right?
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I'll repeat that keyword in just a few. 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
1: Pittsburgh's number one for new country, Big 104.7. And I know it's only Tuesday, but many are looking forward to the weekend. Labor Day weekend, we actually got an iHeart Country throwback weekend that will kick off Friday at 3, running through Monday. Be listening. Darius right now. I left that.

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1: And random question for you. 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And if you've got a thought on it, let me know. Ella and Morgan right now, I can't love you anymore.

0: Pittsburgh's number one for new country, Big 104.7. And I had the random question for you. How do you feel about the thumbs up emoji? Jamie called. Jamie, what are your thoughts?
1: I hate the thumbs up emoji.
0: Yeah.
1: It seems dismissive to me, especially if it's, you know, a deeper conversation. It just seems dismissive. So thumbs up emoji, yuck.
0: And, you know, that is actually the way many, not all, but many feel. Gen Z is trying to essentially cancel and push out the thumbs up emoji for that specific reason, saying that it comes off cold, passive aggressive, even disrespectful. Now, to your point, though, I think it matters on the actual, you know, content that we're talking here. Because if, you know, it's like my buddies, I'm like, hey, I'm going to pick you up at, you know, 6 a.m. to go play golf. Like, thumbs up emoji. Cool. Got it. But what, I don't think I need to. I mean, I guess I could heart that conversation, but that just gets awkward when it's my buddies.
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So talking about the thumbs up emoji, it's been about a 50-50 split. A lot of people tapping that TalkBack mic on the iHeartRadio app. Got a couple messages on my Instagram, Dusty on Air. Some are yay, some are nay. The nays are all saying the same thing. The yays,

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1: 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Tomorrow morning at 7 a.m., we'll talk to Brett Eldridge. The crazy story of him going skydiving to celebrate a number one song and stories behind his biggest hits. 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

0: Big 104.7, Pittsburgh's number one for new country. Speaking to Taylor Swift, she donated $50,000 to a GoFundMe. So there was an accident back in July. A woman named Ashley, she actually sustained life-threatening injuries when she was helping a group of teenagers on a highway during a rainstorm. Their vehicle had hydroplaned. She got out trying to help them. Another vehicle went into them. She pushed the girls out of the way, or the teens out of the way. That way, you know, they weren't harmed. And a GoFundMe was set up, and Taylor commented on there and said, "Wishing the best recovery possible and sending love to your family, $50,000. Some are saying, is that the real Taylor Swift? Even if it's not, it's still a $50,000 donation. That's pretty awesome. Luke Bryan on the way. We'll get to Morgan Wallen, too.
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Darcy from Mont Hall, Maria from Greensburg, our Luke Combs ticket winners. They're going to see Luke for free May 8th at Acrisure. We'll have more chances to win Luke tickets coming up here on Big 104.7. And speaking of Luke, Luke Bryan tickets we have for you now with Talk Back for Luke. I'm going to run down how to win those tickets in 6 minutes. Did you grow

0: 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It's Casper, and it's Talk Back for Luke Bryan. Anytime a Luke Bryan song plays on Big 104.7, you have a chance to win your way into his show, his farm tour in Latrobe at 1846 Farms on the 17th. 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For example, like this.
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0: 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Good luck, Caleb. You're in the running, and you can be too. 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

summer going out with a bang here in the Berg. Tomorrow and Thursday, it's going to be hot. Near 90 both days. Then for Labor Day weekend, things cool off. We'll be near 80 Saturday, Sunday, and Monday. So just deal with the heat. This weekend, it's going to be nice. It's Big 104.7, 2 hours commercial free. 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
1: 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He's just not singing. John's playing the guitar in this one. 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

there is no stopping Choosin' Texas. It's official. It has now been number one in the Billboard Hot 100 for 20 weeks. Just 2 weeks away from tying Mariah's All I Want for Christmas Is You, and 3 weeks away from beating it and becoming the longest number one of all time. I think she's going to do it. Go Ellen Langley. 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

It's a big block of country, 2 hours commercial free on Big 104.7. Pittsburgh's number one for new country. This guy's taking some time off from touring, but he's still dropping new music. Jelly Roll is back. It's called Hands Up on Big

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2: We've been to both Carolinas, seen a big Montana sky, driven up and down the coast a few times, London, Paris, paradise. But ain't got much memory, other scenes come to think I missed them all.

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That sunset, cliffs by the sea, and the night rolled in. And you still talk about that moon that I can't recall, but God, I saw.

talkback from Luke Bryan is on Big 104.7. Whenever we play a song by Luke on Big, hit that red talkback mic on the free iHeart app. Say the song you heard and tell us why you should win tickets for the Farm Tour. It's coming to the Trobe on the 17th. More Luke on the way.

It's been a long time since Taylor's had a number one song in country, but it's looking like that streak is going to break soon. I Knew It, I Loved You headed right for number one from Taylor. We'll keep you posted on that if you love following number ones. It's Big 104.7, 2 hours commercial free. 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

0: Jesse from Steubenville, Luke Bryan song, Ride, Ride, Ride.
1: Yeah.
0: I think I should win because I really like Luke Bryan. Have a good day.
1: Good luck, Jesse. Yeah, anytime a Luke Bryan song plays on Big 104.7, hit that red talkback mic and tell us why you should win tickets to the show to get entered to win.
2: I knew I'd see her around. I'd be at some party. She'd show up and I'd be walking out. Or across some parking lot, hiding behind her sister. I'd look up, she'd be at the red light beside me in that white Maxima with the sticker on the back. I'd act

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But now it's like these county lines closing in on me. I see them everywhere together, and it's hitting a little too close to home. She's so

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1: 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Tomorrow morning at 7 a.m., we'll talk to Brett Eldridge. The crazy story of him going skydiving to celebrate a number one song and stories behind his biggest hits. Brett Eldridge, tomorrow morning on The Bobby Bones Show.

We've got a heat wave in the burg. What a way for summer to start going out, right? Tomorrow, 90 for the high, heat advisory in effect. This weekend, though, for Labor Day weekend, much better. We'll just be in the upper 70s, a lot more comfy. But it's going to be 20 below before we know it, so let's enjoy these next couple days here. 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
2: This is kind of one of our many big 104.7 Next Big Thing concert alums. We'll be announcing another show, by the way, next week. Yeah, Graylin James. What a great show from him at Al Dean's a couple months back. When he did this song, the place went crazy. 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

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If you're waiting for another Luke song to play, your wait won't be very long. We're talking maybe as soon as the next song, so get ready to talk back to enter to win. 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
1: 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All right, so you're in the running to win, Beth. Talk back for Luke Bryan. Anytime a Luke song plays on Big 104.7, hit that red talkback mic and tell us why you should win tickets for his farm tour coming up in a day's

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1: 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Russell Dickerson, the follow-up to Happen to Me. 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

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If you're waiting for Luke to play, he's going to play again before 5:30. 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
1: Your air conditioner is about to get a workout. It's been training its whole life for this. We're going to be back near 90 again tomorrow. Heat advisory in effect here in the Berg. This weekend, though, we will cool off for Labor Day weekend. Not too much, though. Just highs near 80 all weekend long, even Monday, Labor Day. Love it.

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1: 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Tomorrow morning at 7 a.m., we'll talk to Brett Eldridge. The crazy story of him going skydiving to celebrate a number one song and stories behind his biggest hits. Brett Eldridge, tomorrow morning on The Bobby Bones Show.

0: 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The Talk Backs are rolling in, obviously.
1: Love you, miss you, mean it, Luke Bryan. 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
0: Got it, thanks, Jesse.
2: 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I'm trying to take my wife for her birthday.
0: Hey, guys, both enter to win. There you go. Keep the Talk Backs coming in. It's Talk Back for Luke Bryan. Whenever a Luke Bryan song plays on Big 104.7, hit that red talkback mic on the free iHeartRadio app as you're listening to us and say the Luke song you heard and why you should win tickets for the show. 1846 Farms in the Trobe, stays away September 17th. More Luke coming up, which means more talking back for Luke to win on the way here on Big. Keep us on to win.
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Pittsburgh's number one for new country, Big 104.7. So slowly but surely, the 2027 contra season starting to take shape here in the Burg. We already have Luke Combs coming, of course. Will we get a Florida-Georgia Line reunion show in Pittsburgh, though? Is that happening? We'll keep you posted.

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I'm Casper. So today is National Forgiveness Day. 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

0: here's another artist you saw first at one of our next Big Thing concerts at Jason Aldean's Kitchen and Bar.
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0: John Morgan, Kid Myself on Big 104.7, Pittsburgh's number one for new country. It's Casper. Happy National Forgiveness Day. So what I want to do here is find out who you want to forgive and honor National Forgiveness Day and what they did that you're forgiving. Jeff, you say you have a good story. Go ahead.
1: His name is Rob, and I need to forgive him for sort of stealing $50 from me.
0: Oh, wow.
1: Well, I was supposed to buy something from him, but then he didn't have it. So I asked for my money back, and he has yet to give me this money back. No matter how many different times I've texted him and tried to work with him over it, it's actually driven me slightly crazy, this $50, because I don't like things not being completed. And that's something that's not completed in my life. And I wish I could forgive him. I still can't, though.
0: Rob, look at that. You got put on blast over $50. Just pay him the money back. This is $50. Come on, man. It should never have come to this with hundreds of thousands of people now knowing that you owe him
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0: 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It's National Forgiveness Day, so we're finding out who you want to forgive live on the radio today and what they did that you're attempting to forgive. Julie, go ahead.
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0: Ah, that's the worst, right? We've all worked for someone like that. You're a better person than most of us, Julie. Happy National Forgiveness Day. We've

0: Friday Green, think as you drunk. 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It's National Forgiveness Day today, so we're letting you forgive someone here on the radio, along with letting us know what you're trying to forgive them for. So, Mike, what's it for you?
1: Go ahead. I need to forgive my neighbor. A lot of times, especially this summer, he would just walk into my garage and take my lawnmower and just start cutting his own grass. And, I don't care about borrowing stuff. That's what neighbors do. But can you ask, bro? Just don't walk into my garage and take my stuff. You got to ask. So I'm kind of getting over that. I know he means well. So I need you to just do that.
0: Yeah. Hey, you're being the better person there. But sounds like your neighbor needs to ask for a lawnmower for Christmas this year. Come on.
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1: 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Tomorrow morning at 7 a.m., we'll talk to Brett Eldridge. The crazy story of him going skydiving to celebrate a number one song and stories behind his biggest hits. Brett Eldridge, tomorrow morning on the Bobby Bones Show.

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Farm Tour tickets on Big 104.7. If you're patiently waiting for another Luke Bryan song to play, another one will play between now and 7 o'clock. So get ready to hit that red Talk Back mic on the free iHeart app and tell us the song you heard and why you should win. It's coming up. New Country Now, John Party. Boots off. 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She's got

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1: Got to jump into things, call it the kickstart call. And Tay, it's fun because we get to know y'all a little better and what's on your mind.
2: Yeah, and we get to kind of just have some fun and banter a little bit back and forth.
1: Jumping into the phone, kickstart call. Who is this?
3: This is Hillary.
1: Hillary is checking in.
3: Yeah.
1: Thank you for listening. We appreciate you so much. Want to make sure you know that, all right?
3: Thank you.
1: What's on your mind?
3: Okay, so there's a guy at my gym, and we've made eye contact like 47 times. And yesterday, he moved his water bottle closer to me.
1: Uh-oh.
3: And I was thinking maybe that means something, or maybe, you know, it just means he wants to move his water bottle because he's had an... I don't know, but like what are the signs? What
2: Ooh.
3: Do I look for?
1: I don't know the answer to this one. I mean, you could always just say something, but also if it's only contact, not eye contact, not a smile, if it's really happened 47 times, he is not interested.
2: What do you mean? If he keeps looking over at her, you don't think he's interested? I don't think so.
3: You think he is? And wait, are you saying two different things?
1: Yes.
2: Yeah, we're disagreeing.
1: You're not the only one confused in here. Yeah. Well, Tay, you go. How should she handle it?
2: I don't know. Maybe like strike up a conversation or like ask him how to use like a certain machine or something. I don't know.
3: Okay. I'm kind of shy, so I don't know if you can tell. So, okay. All right.
1: Yeah. Here's the deal. Walk by his water bottle and accidentally knock it over.
2: Oh, kick it. Yeah.
1: Well, don't kick it across
2: the
1: gym.
2: Don't kick it hard.
3: Okay.
1: You know what?
3: I'll do that.
1: You know
3: what?
1: Just walk up next to him and smack the heck out of him and see what
2: happens.
1: Tay's like, punt it. Punt it into the parking lot. Hey, we hope that helps. We wish you luck, all right?
3: Thanks.
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2: Ooh, yum.
1: Lunch was dope. Shout out to Zeke's. But also, today is National, what is it? Forgiveness Day.
2: And so
1: we're asking you, coming up next hour,
2: who do you forgive and what did they do?
1: It's going to be juicy.
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1: 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Tomorrow morning at 7 a.m., we'll talk to Brett Eldridge. The crazy story of him going skydiving to celebrate a number one song and stories behind his biggest hits. 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
1: All right, I will tell you, regardless of the time of the day, pumpkin spice lattes hit.
2: Really?
1: I'm just sponsored.
2: You had
1: by.
2: That this morning, and it's and still good?
1: You just re-add ice. Let's dive into the biggest stories coming out of Nashville. Tate, what's coming up?
2: So Dolly Parton is being honored with one of the coolest festivals I've ever seen.
1: Get to that in just under 15 minutes. Hang out.

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2: Okay, first we start things out with the CMA Awards. So they just announced yesterday that they'll be making their nominee announcement coming up September 10th. It's the 60th annual CMA Awards. Oh, holy cow.
3: Can I tell you, CMA is like the show, right? Yeah. When it comes to country award shows. I can't wait to see what they do for Dolly this fall.
2: I know. I am interested to see what kind of tribute they do for her. That'll be that. Cool.
3: Pink carpet instead of red carpet, pink carpet.
2: With butterflies all over it? Oh, that'd be cute.
3: Anyway, sorry. Go ahead.
2: Wow. Okay. But they're going to be making the announcement on Good Morning America. So keep an eye out. September 10th, but the award show isn't until November 18th. And it'll be on ABC, Disney Plus, and the next day on Hulu. Next, so those who are kind of like wondering if Drake and Ella Langley are going to collab. It's kind of like being fueled, you know, like a lot of the rumors. But it's still ramping up. I mean, Drake is stoking the flames at a small get-together at a nightclub in Toronto Sunday night. Drake hopped on the DJ booth and sang kind of like a remix of Choosin' Texas. So now people are like, oh, he's dropping a hint.
3: Everybody wants a piece of country. It's fun. Yep.
2: Okay, and then last, so Dolly Parton was buried in a private ceremony this past Friday, and I mean, it's going to be pretty cool because, you know, as that was private, right? Yeah. That was for her family and friends, but for the whole world to celebrate her, they're going to do a two-day festival. They're planning on doing it not only in Nashville, but in London as well.
3: That's going to be nuts.
2: They already had Dolly Fest. They're calling it Dolly Fest, a celebration of a lifetime. They already had Nashville planned for January of 2027. Yeah. They're still looking at dates and who's going to be a part of, you know, the festival, who's performing, stuff like that. But that'll be announced soon. They don't really know when the London thing is happening.
3: We will be there.
2: Yeah.
3: We will be there.
2: In London?
3: No, here.
2: Oh, okay. Yeah. Well, why not both?
3: We can't get lunch expense. Do you think anybody send us to London?
2: True. It
3: takes 3 months to get parking.
2: Okay, that's true. That's your iHeart Country Roundup with Tay.
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